0: radical, wild generation of wounded warriors that have learned how to get a hold of the face of God.
1: But the Lord says, your generation does not abide by the same rules as other generations, because when they were growing up, that was then, but this is now.
0: Because you have made a choice that there is no turning back from.
2: After this, there is no turning back.
0: And you will stand in the holy hill.
3: Buckle your seatbelt, Dorothy, because Kansas is going bye-bye.
0: You're a generation that is consumed with knowing the presence of God, and you will never turn from it.

Spirit and through the Spirit, and you will be a generation that ushers back the fear of the Lord upon the church. Because people will see you and they'll look at you and they will see the fear of the Lord. And they will know that it is through this and by this that you have come into perfecting holiness that has caused you to ascend this mountain and live in this

0: whole identity. Everything you are, anything that would stumble you to keep you from ascending that mountain, you will be that generation.
1: Now is the time to get hold of all that God has apprehended before.
0: That God has spoken of and that we have waited for. You will be that generation.

0: I have a friend called Jan, and he he's a youth minister, and he gave me some statistics of evolution happening without a creator. And it's like having a whirlwind tornado going through a junkyard and picking up all the bits and spraying it out and creating a Boeing 747. And he threw a few more sort of statistics like that at me. And it was when I was about 14, I went on a big Christian festival called New Wine. And there, sort of, you know, I wasn't really, I wouldn't have said I was a Christian then. But I went along with an open mind and sort of said, you know, this week, you know, if you're real, come and make yourself relevant to me. And he did, and just came and touched my life there that week. And I was just so happy and filled with joy, and just, yeah. I looked at the stars one night and just sort of looked at it and thought, there's no way that's there by accident. Yeah, God is real.
1: Listen and believe.
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1: A few years ago, I lost my son. He was only 18 years old at the time, and he was in a car accident. It was just such a shock, I just couldn't cope with it. I were on tranquilizers, and 3 months after that, my nephew died. And then another 3 months after that, my father died. And I suppose I was blaming God at the time, and I thought, if there's a God there, where is he? What's allowed this to happen to me? What have I done? And time went on, it'd be over 12 months. My sister was a Christian. And then one particular time, she told me that there was a meeting in Halifax. And at the end of the meeting, the preacher that were there says, anybody want to commit their life to the Lord? So I did. And I've never looked back since. You do blame God when things go wrong, because you don't understand why they happen. But when you really find God, you know he didn't do that. It isn't him that does all these things. And it's just wonderful what he did for me.
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I see you down at the filling station, and I saw you walking on the factory floor. I saw you in prison with the drug addicts and with the handicapped children in the hospital wards. I don't see you on the stage that much. Don't see you asking money for prayers on the TV.

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0: I'm trying to free your mind, but I can only show you the door. You're the one that has to walk through it. Walk through it. Walk through it. Walk through it.
2: I know of a place in China where a whole village came to Christ. It was a mining village. And normally the shift finished at 12 o'clock, and God said to the man whose job it was to call the shift to an end, sound the siren now. 10 o'clock in the morning, he said, I can't sound the siren. And this man, compelled by the Holy Spirit, sounded the siren. And people came up out of the pit 2 hours early. And they said, why have you done this? We're earning money and it's not the end of the shift. Why have you done it? He said, because God told me to do it. When every man came to the service, there was a tremendous earthquake. The whole village rushed to the pit head thinking they'd lost their husbands and their sons. And they found every person there safe. And they said, what happened? And the authorities said, this man's God told him to sound the hootu. The whole village came to Jesus. That's God. I cannot explain it. But I know a God who works that way.
0: Cross Rhythms.

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So tonight, why don't you make that your prayer? Pray it into yourself in that sense. Come on, my soul, don't you get shy on me. Lift up your song, because you got a lion inside of those lungs. Get up and praise the Lord.

That's Cody Carnes and Take You At Your Word. Great advice. Build your life on the word, your faith on the word of God. Tonight I want to focus a little bit on those, or for those, who just feel like you're standing and standing and standing and waiting. Trying not to give up. Trying not to grow faint, as the Bible says. But kind of having some deep questions and some deep wrestles. This song perhaps sums it up very well. It's a new one from Out of the Dust called Remind Me.

0: I just need to hear you tell me that I'll be okay. In faith, you know you'll be okay. You believe you'll be okay. But sometimes in the outworking of the journey of the soul through the circumstances of life, sometimes we just need God to just remind us that he's with us. He'll never leave us. We're not forsaken. That there is a way through. That he has a path for our lives, even if it looks like they're coming to an end. In a minute, I want to read a word from the Elijah List given back in November, actually, but I've held on to it until now. And just to give you a flavour, this guy in it says, I saw people standing in a tight path surrounded by mountains that seemed to press in on them from all sides. I'll read the whole word in a moment. After Chandler Moore and Great I Am.
1: For every heartbreak

So let me read to you this word. It was given on November the 12th on the Elijah List by a man called Nate Johnston, and it's entitled, I Will Smash the Rocks of Transition Anxiety. Nate says this, I heard the Lord say, I will smash the rocks of transition anxiety. As I was praying over the pioneers, I received a vision that spoke powerfully of where many of us are right now. In this vision, I saw people standing in a tight path surrounded by mountains that seemed to press in on them from all sides. Their faces showed a mix of confusion and uncertainty, as though they were struggling to discern which way to go. As I watched, I felt the Lord impress upon me that this was a picture of those in transition, a season marked by movement yet filled with questions and unknowns. Right now, many pioneers have been suddenly thrust into this season of transition, where everything seems to be shifting around them. Assignments that once brought purpose have come to a close. Relationships that once felt secure have faded or ended. It's as though God is clearing the slate, changing everything to prepare each person for the next assignment, the new thing he has in store. The Lord's heart for us in this moment is to rest in him and not be overwhelmed by the movement and change. We're not to stress, strive, or hustle our way through this season, nor are we to lose the peace he has given us. In the vision, as I continued to look at these pioneers, I suddenly saw rocks being hurled at them from seemingly nowhere. These rocks were not large or threatening enough to cause real harm, but the pioneers responded as if they were deadly. Rocks in Scripture often represent obstacles, burdens, or even accusations in the spirit. During transition, the enemy uses rocks as tools to create distraction and unrest, seeking to chip away at the confidence, joy, and hope we're meant to carry in times of change. In this case, these rocks are more than just small irritations. They symbolize deeper issues at play. As I asked the Lord what these rocks represented, he revealed that they were fear, anxiety, and foreboding. Many pioneers have endured difficult seasons of transition in the past, seasons where they faced hardship, uncertainty, and unresolved pain. Now, in this current transition, the enemy is stirring up those old anxieties and fears and seeking to trigger feelings of insecurity and foreboding. These small rocks are reminders of past seasons that the enemy is using to create turmoil in the mind. And that's what this is right now, a battle of the mind, a relentless onslaught of thoughts that will pull us back to survival mode and that old wilderness mentality. The enemy wants us to believe that this transition will be like the painful ones we've endured before. But the Lord's saying that this time it's different. He wants us to resist the temptation to dwell on fear and instead press into the peace he's offering. In the vision, as I continued to see the rocks pelting these pioneers, I heard the Lord say, I'm going to break the rocks and stones of anxiety and foreboding that have been over my people. He brought to mind Jeremiah 23:29, which says, Is not my word like fire, declares the Lord, and like a hammer that breaks a rock in pieces? God's word is a hammer that shatters the rocks that have burdened his people, breaking every lie, every doubt, and every foreboding thought that the enemy has tried to use against them. Where anxiety has felt like a constant assault, God is declaring that his word will bring freedom and clarity. He's removing the remnants of past traumas and resetting his people for the joy, purpose, and victory that lie ahead. The key right now is to breaking free from these rocks of fear and anxiety is to immerse ourselves in the Word of God. This is a practical word for us in this season. We're called to take out the Word, meditate on it, and let it transform our minds. Let the Word of God be like a hammer that breaks through the lies and distortions the enemy has used to cloud our vision. The enemy has been waging war over our minds, because he knows that if he can capture our thoughts, he can keep us flustered, anxious, and unable to discern God's direction. But as we root ourselves in the Word, we reclaim our authority over our minds. We're not to dwell on fear, but instead to anchor ourselves in the promises God has spoken over us. As we reclaim our peace and mental clarity, the fog of confusion will begin to lift. Where we felt flustered, we'll find renewed focus and calm. As God smashes the rocks of transition anxiety, he'll release fresh strategies and wisdom. Our minds will be free to hear his voice clearly, to move forward without fear, and to embrace this new season with joy. The Lord is leading us into a place of freedom, not bondage. He is guiding us to a place where we can dream with him again.
where transition is not marked by survival but by excitement for what lies ahead. As we allow God to break the rocks and restore our peace, we will receive the strategies we need to move forward boldly and unafraid. This is His promise over us in this season. He's breaking the rocks of anxiety and foreboding. He's restoring clarity and peace. And as we walk in this, we will see the fullness of His plans unfold before us, unafraid and with great expectation for what He has prepared. Nate then ends with a prayer. Lord, we come before You, surrendering every fear, anxiety, and foreboding thought that's tried to cling to us in this season of transition. We thank You that You are the God who goes before us, who sees every obstacle, every challenge, and every unknown. You know the depths of our hearts and the wounds we've carried from past seasons. Today, we release those burdens to You, knowing that You desire to heal and restore us. Father, we invite Your word to be the hammer that breaks every rock of fear and anxiety in our lives. We ask that You shatter every lie, every doubt, and every foreboding thought the enemy has used to cloud our minds. Let Your truth replace every anxious thought and fill us with clarity and peace. Holy Spirit, we welcome You to fill the places in our minds and hearts that have been disturbed by transition. Give us the strength to resist fear, to move out of survival mode, and to embrace the new season with confidence and joy. We ask for a reset in our spirits, for fresh vision, and for the excitement of dreaming with You again. Lord, we declare that You are breaking the rocks that have tried to hinder us. We receive the strategies, wisdom, and direction You are releasing. Let our minds be clear and our hearts be at peace so we can walk forward unafraid, knowing that You have prepared the way of this transition and we no longer have to fear. In Jesus' name.

He can use anything. There's no waste at the altar. Isn't that fantastic? You just start by just surrendering your life. And in that place of surrender, you hand over to him. And in his hands, he can work it all together for your good. Here's another song with some great advice. This is all about abiding in him.

It's amazing, the empowering, the equipping, the effectiveness in your life is connected to being able to remain in relationship with Jesus, to abide in him. He says, apart from me, you can do nothing. Huge, isn't it? So we've been looking at surrendering at the altar. We've been looking now at abiding as elements connected to dealing with transition anxiety. That word was all about the word of God helping us overcome, smash, if you like, the fears of transition. And surrender and abiding are part of the word of God in that sense. Let's take this one from Chandler Moore now. This is Lead Me On.

Lead Me On from Chandler Moore. Now, for some, maybe not many of us, the level to which God might want to take you will mean letting go your life at the deepest level. That's really what surrender is, but there are levels of surrender. It's like a process of dying to ourselves, dying to our fears, anxieties, choosing Jesus above everything else. And this next song I want to play you from Lauren Daigle is a new one from her, and it's taken from the motion picture all about Bonhoeffer, Dietrich Bonhoeffer, who gave his life in surrender to serving God during World War II. Listen to the lyrics in this song.

0: That's it for Breakthrough Nights tonight. Hope it's been of help to you. We'll go out with a song that follows the theme of tonight. This is I Surrender from Hillsong. Good night.
1: And God, we look to you tonight. Above the singing, God, above the music, above the songs, let your name be lifted high, Jesus. Let your name be honored, God. And we commit all that we are to you, God, and everything that we do, and we reach to

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2: The reason I believe in God is purely practical. About 4 or 5 years ago, I was off work for over 6 weeks with an injured foot. And I went to what they call a healing service. I was in a meeting with about 15 people, and the young man leading said that in that room there were 3 people who badly needed prayer. One was a person going through a divorce, another was a person with a rib injury, and the third was a person with an injured ankle. After a few minutes, a lady broke down, and that was the lady going through the divorce. And about 2 minutes after that, a gentleman came up with a rib injury. And I thought, well, this ankle can't be me, and this is all put up. At the end of the meeting, I went to the young man who was conducting it and told him what I thought. He actually prayed for my ankle and nothing happened. I went back to the evening service, nothing happened. I got up the following morning to find that the bruising and swelling had completely gone from my ankle, and I realised then that even today, prayer can work to heal people.
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faithfulness of you, God. I choose to believe that you are good, oh God. You are faithful. 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
2: Think of it now, the mighty God that rules all of creation is interested in you.
3: I'd like to tell you a story about a little girl. She would wake up each morning just kind of excited to be alive and wondering what great thing would happen that day. She had a lot of love and trust. She had that real spark of childlike innocence and faith. And she was 4, not quite 5. She had a brother and a sister. They were young. She had a mother whom she dearly loved, and a dad who was really struggling with alcoholism. And one day in this child's world, it just came to an abrupt change. This little girl's mother woke up blind in one of her eyes. It was a freak virus. She didn't know if it was going to attack the other eye or what was going to happen. She was looking for a miracle. She was desperate. She went into the hospital looking for healing. And the 3 children went off to the grandparents. Now, this seemed like a very good idea for the little girl. The grandfather was a respected man in his community. But there was something about him that a lot of people didn't know. And that was the fact that he was a child molester. And within that time, while her mother was in the hospital, the little girl went through unspeakable horrors. And that childlike light, that innocence, that trust, that faith, it was stomped on and it was gone. Now I know about that because I was that little girl. My mother, she got her sight back and we were reunited as a family. But I was never the same. I was angry. I wondered why. Wonder what I had done wrong. The time I was a teenager, I was just a bubbling cauldron of emotions, getting ready to erupt. I lived like a crazy person. I didn't care what happened. I'd use a person, they'd use me, and it didn't matter what was love. Right around my 18th birthday, my sister invited me to come to this coffee house. It's kind of a rock club. And there was this group playing on the stage. And they were playing, you know, some good music. It was my kind of music. But it was very weird because they were talking about God. And in between the songs, this man got up and he said that no matter what you've done, no matter what has been done to you, you can be like a little child again. It was like an arrow piercing my heart. I started to get all shook up and I thought, I'm gonna cry in front of these people. I gotta get out of here. I went and I hid in the ladies' bathroom. I thought, hey, I'll get a drink of water, I'll swallow the big lump in my throat, and I'll leave here. But as I walked out, someone touched me on the shoulder and they asked me, they said, do you wanna pray? I didn't know if I could trust God. But I took a chance. I didn't have anything else. And I desperately wanted to be a new person. I wanted to be that little child again. So that night, I trusted Jesus Christ with my problems, my fears, my hurts. And every night we do a concert, I know that Jesus Christ is piercing someone's heart. And his love is right there for you.
2: You in such a way that he'd rather die than be without you.
0: Cross Rhythms.

I was brought up in the church, but I always thought there was something missing. I knew there was something there, but I couldn't grasp it. And then about 10 years ago, I had to do some public speaking. And I thought, how can I do this, speaking to people? So what I did is at church, I started reading, doing a reading. It was part of the Psalms. And so as I were reading God's word, it started speaking to me.

0: And I did cry out and say, you know, Lord, I need you with me to be able to do this, because I was really frightened of being speaking out in front of people. And as I read his word, I came closer and closer to him and started looking. And then I discovered the good news that he died for me. But before that, I didn't really know. I just know that he's there for me and that he loves me.
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2: Oh yeah! 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
0: Listen.
3: He's a policeman, the highway patrol. Pulls over this girl speeding one day, and she's like freaking out. He goes, "You know you were speeding?" She goes, "Yes, I know." And he's a bit annoyed at her. "Get out of the car, ma'am. Why do you have to pull me over?" And he goes, "I'm going to give her a fine too." So he's filling out the fine. And he says, "Before you go, ma'am, I'm a Christian and God told me to pay your fine. And he told me to say this to you, that he came to pay your debt. He came to take your sin away. He's got a future for you. You're special. You're incredible. You're awesome." She's looking at him like, "Are you on drugs, man?" He goes, no, God loves you. She drives off. He goes, "Gee, that was stupid." A few years later, he's on the same freeway doing the same job, and this lady sees him and she recognizes him, so she deliberately speeds. And he pulls her over and she's like, "Oh, I was speeding." And then she says, "I don't know if you do this to everyone." "What's that?" "Well, you pulled me over a couple of years ago and you gave me a speeding fine, then you gave me money and told me that Jesus took my debt." And he goes, "Yeah, you're the only person I've ever done that to." She goes, "Thank you." And he goes, "No worries." And as he's talking to her, he sees in the back a baby seat with a beautiful girl, blonde curly hair. She goes, "Thank you." "No problem." She goes, "No, you don't understand. When you pulled me over, I was on the way to an abortion clinic and I was going to give this baby up. But you told me Jesus paid every debt, every fine in my life." She said, "I got in the car and I couldn't get those words out of my head, and I went to drive into the clinic, but I couldn't. And I thought, where can I go? And I drove into a church and I gave my life to Jesus. And now look at my little girl in the back. Isn't she gorgeous? Isn't she incredible? Isn't she wonderful? Isn't she awesome?" And he's, "Yeah. You want to make a difference in life? If you want to live chosen, you got to live a life that's bigger than yours."
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5: From the Sky News Centre at 6, Andy Burnham's called on world leaders to draw up strict rules on AI, warning it's too important to be left to chance. In his address to the UN, he said he wants Britain to lead the world in tackling the risks. But his remarks came just hours after Donald Trump said he's resisted attempts to rein in the technology. Meanwhile, Mr. Burnham says his first face-to-face meeting with Donald Trump was successful, with the US president saying he's a man he can do business.

0: admitted making a mistake when he accused the former Daily Mirror editor of publishing covertly taken photos of her. There's a warning, predators are increasingly using prescription medicines and drug-laced vapes to spike victims. More than 2,700 related offences have been reported in the past year. Molly Penfold was spiked in a bar and spoke to us in May.
1: If I'm going out, I feel very anxious before going out. I never feel like I can just go to the toilet by myself anymore. I feel like I can't go up to the bar by myself anymore. And it's really affected me.
0: Investigations are underway into what caused the house fire on Merseyside that killed a woman and three children. It broke out in Bootle early yesterday morning. And Taylor Swift's announced their new single after sparking a wave of speculation among fans online. Patient Zero will be released on Friday. That's the latest. I'm Laura Sage.
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8: From the Sky News Centre at 7, Andy Burnham's urged world leaders to develop strict rules to rein in artificial intelligence. The Prime Minister's addressed the UN with a warning decisions about the technology are too important to be left to chance. He says Britain's ready to take the lead, but it could put him on a collision course with Donald Trump, who says fears about AI are a hoax.
9: I'm not going to stifle growth of something that will be bigger than the Industrial Revolution. Many say bigger than the Industrial Revolution or the internet itself.
8: Meanwhile, the president says UK-US relations are improving with Andy Burnham as prime minister, but Mr. Trump's made it clear at a meeting in New York that he opposes Britain's deal to hand over the Chagos Islands to Mauritius. Piers Morgan says he accepts Charles Spence's apology for a factual error in his new memoir, but is still going to sue. The Earl wrongly stated the broadcaster was the Daily Mirror's editor when covert photos of his sister, Princess Diana, were published. But he joined the newspaper 2 years later. Mr. Morgan's called it a defamatory lie.

Good morning and welcome along to the Cross Rhythms Breakfast Show. We've made it to Wednesday. It's the 23rd of September. I'm Chris here with you till 11 o'clock. Coming up in the next few minutes, we'll hear from the collective Sons of Sunday. Brave Jesus is lined up too. And Charlene Neal. This morning's first thing thought is about, is an ancient proverb all about learning. We'll keep you up to date with the big stories of the morning, starting off with our newspaper review at 7:15 or thereabouts. But let's continue this morning's, let's kick off this morning's breakfast show with Taylor Charmaine featuring Called Out Music. Here's Back to Life.

Taylor Charmaine, and back to life, getting the breakfast show underway. Next then, it's Sons of Sunday. Here's The Collective with their song Holy Ghost.

0: This is the Cross of Limbs Breakfast Show, and before we get into the busyness of the day, it's time for First Thing Thought. We're about to hear another slice of ancient wisdom, a proverb of Solomon to ponder and put into practice. And this is all about the benefit of continuous learning, continually seeking new wisdom. Stop listening to instruction, and you will stray from the words of knowledge. Or put it this way, if you quit listening and strike off on your own, you'll soon be out of your depth. In other words, continually learn and seek wisdom and understanding.
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0: Right, here's a banger to help you wake up and out this morning. Here's Rave Jesus. The devil.

Lee Varsey and Never Let Me Go at 7:15. Now, the front pages of the national newspapers this morning are dominated by the first face-to-face meeting between Andy Burnham and Donald Trump, and in particular the US president's attack on Britain's plan to hand over control of the Chagos Islands to Mauritius. The Express leads with Mr. Trump branding the agreement a terrible deal. Meanwhile, the Times says the Prime Minister has signalled he will review it. The Mail says Mr. Burnham was forced to look on stony-faced as the president rounded on Labour's handling of the agreement. The Guardian also leads on the encounter, highlighting Mr. Trump's praise for the Prime Minister alongside his condemnation of the Chagos deal. The Telegraph reports that the Reform UK leader Nigel Farage has been lobbying the US government over the agreement. The Sun has some fun with the PM's diplomatic approach under the headline "Burn to be Mild." Meanwhile, the Mirror says Mr. Burnham successfully navigated a diplomatic minefield. The Eye focuses on an area where the two leaders remain apart, saying they failed to agree on artificial intelligence. Away from that story, The Sun leads on Piers Morgan's threat of legal action against Earl Spencer over an inaccuracy in his controversial new book. To the sports pages, a mixed bag in terms of the lead stories. So Mikel Arteta agreeing a new deal at Arsenal is the Sun's main story. Arts in the right place is their headline, as they suggest the Spanish coach will make it at least a decade in charge of the Premier League champions, and he could go longer. The Mirror and the Express reflect on Liverpool coming to terms with the loss of Diego Jota, who died in a car crash last year. The Mail, photos of England's victory over Sri Lanka in the one-day international at Durham yesterday are all in the broadsheets. Alongside that, The Guardian say world football is holding out for a hero who has the credentials to challenge FIFA president Gianni Infantino. The Telegraph accuses the BBC of harming Great Britain's Olympic gold medal chances, but cutting coverage of sport like athletics and swimming in favour of more Premier League content. Some of the stories and people across the papers this morning.

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2: On the roads at 7:22, we've got some slow traffic as usual on the A500. It's busy between the Hampford Interchange and Junction 15 of the M6. You may be held up for a few minutes as well as you head between the Audley turnoff and Junction 16 of the motorway. Also on the A500, there's reports of an accident. This is on the D Road northbound at the Reginald Mitchell Way Junction. And there's maybe a queue of 1 or 2 minutes to get through that area at the moment. Elsewhere, we've got roadworks. Or have they been cleared? We did have roadworks to the south of the Sellerhead Crossroads on Leek Road. It looks like they may have cleared. Your updates on that would be very welcome. You can give me a call. Here's our number.
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2: 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Our next scheduled update is coming up at 10 to 8 this morning.

Damien with If I Should Fall on the Cross Rhythms Breakfast Show. It's Wednesday the 23rd of September. We'll update you with your latest news in just a few moments' time. In the next few minutes, though, I've got songs like this from Hyperfenton coming up. Trust.

0: and MIA. We'll be playing The Link as well. With the third question for this week's quiz on the way.
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0: The Labour leader of Stoke-on-Trent City Council said she would consider introducing a ban on face coverings in the city. The measure would follow similar restrictions put in place in Stafford, Wolverhampton and Nottingham in an attempt to clamp down on antisocial behaviour. Last month, the authority had to ban under-15s from travelling alone on buses in the evenings for free because, according to Jane Ashworth, bus drivers were being harassed by unpleasant and dangerous behaviour. Council leaders have resurrected controversial plans to sell off green space for housing to pay for an expansion of a crematorium. Newcastle Borough Council is proposing to include the 16.6-acre Arnold Grove site next to Bradwell Crematorium in its updated asset management strategy. It's proposed to use some of the land to extend the crematorium, with the other portion being sold off to for development to fund the scheme. A community-led social supermarket is set to open in Newcastle, offering local residents access to affordable food and essential items. Community Cupboard CIC will officially open its doors to the social supermarket at 21 Andrew Place on the 9th of October. The new initiative will operate using a token-based model, giving members choice over food and essential items that they take home. Keele Uni has partnered with a leading university in Malaysia to establish a new joint research centre for data analytics and AI research. The joint centre was launched during a visit to Keele by senior leaders from University Technology Malaysia. Both unis agreed a memorandum of agreement committing to the venture. Now, young actor Ellie May Siam landed a role in a show about one of the world's most recognisable characters, Thomas the Tank Engine. The Stafford teenager, who's 14 years old, is the voice of Nia, an orange and black coloured engine, number 18, in Thomas and Friends Railway Stories, a full-length YouTube special, premiered just a few days ago. And loved ones and community leaders have paid tributes to a champion of Stoke-on-Trent. Doug Wardle passed away, aged 92, at the Dougie Mac earlier this month. The businessman was well known for founding companies across the Potteries, including Wardle Transport. He also campaigned for Stoke-on-Trent as a member of the City Centre Partnership and the Institute of Travel and Tourism.
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0: Port Vale were beaten 4-3 on penalties by Chesterfield last night in their EFL Cup group stage game. The match had ended 1-1 in normal time. It comes as Vale are second from bottom of League Two going into the international break. Brady says he saw improvements in last night's game.
3: We wanted to get a win and we should have overall with the opportunities we created, and I feel the opportunities we created was a real positive tonight in the way we played.
0: And Vale are back in league action in just under 2 weeks time.
2: Cross Rhythm's weather.
0: So a cloudy start off this morning. We could have some light rain or drizzle around this morning, but then it will turn drier and brighter into the afternoon with sunny spells developing and with a top temperature of 17 degrees Celsius.
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1: Here's Alex, pedalling off to work. And here's Nikki, driving off for a morning coffee. 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
5: In their song I Want You, Savage Garden sing the chorus, "Oh, I want you. I don't know if I need you, but oh, I'm dying to find out." Well, if you're dying to find out if you really need each other, my first suggestion would be delay your plans for sexual intimacy. Rather concentrate on treating each other with respect and honour while you explore your future relationship. Unlike many generations of virtually all tribes and cultures, we now live in a culture where sex is meant to come before, or likely instead of, love and commitment and marriage. And aren't we the poorer for it? When sex became recreational instead of relational and procreational, we started a downhill slide. What sort of line is it? "I don't know if I need you." Back off. Relationships are too precious and tender to be treated so recklessly. This is John Smith.

0: Prophet Teth. Love casts out all fear. Andy Burnham says he wants the UK to lead the world in developing strict rules to keep artificial intelligence in check. The Prime Minister told world leaders at the UN he wants Britain to act as an honest broker, but his speech came hours after Donald Trump said he would resist attempts to rein in the technology. Piers Morgan's vowed to press ahead with suing Earl Spencer for comments in his memoir about Princess Diana. He wrongly stated the broadcaster was the Daily Mirror's editor when covert photos of his sister were taken. There's a warning: predators are using over-the-counter medications and drug-laced vapes to spike victims. The Met Police says more than 2,700 offences were reported in the past year. We'll hear more national and international news from Sky at 8. Let's play The Link now, though. You're about to hear the third question for my quiz this week. The Link. The questions are simple and straightforward. Most importantly, what is The Link itself?
1: Here's your Link Master, Chris Manford.
0: That's the word that connects, that links together the answers to the questions. And let me recap on the questions I've given you so far, first of all. The series of fortifications that were built across the historical northern borders of ancient China is known as the Great Wat of China. Question two, a phrase that means to get straight to the point and stop wasting time on unimportant details. Something to the chase. What to the chase? A phrase to get straight to the main point. Okay, here's your third question. It's a substance that looks a bit like powder. It consists of extremely small pieces of stone and shell, and you'll find lots of this in desert places, and many beaches are made up of this as well. What am I talking about? A powder-like substance consisting of extremely small pieces of stone and maybe shell and broken-down coral. Minerals that you'll find in deserts, and maybe a beach consists of this kind of material. Hopefully you've got some correct answers. What's the link?
1: The link.
0: The word that connects, that links together the answers to the questions. Let me know what you think the link is. You can send me a WhatsApp message, 01782 204010. 01782 204010 for your WhatsApp messages. You can make sure you include your answer. make sure you include your name alongside your answer. You can also call me on the same number, and you can email breakfast@crossrhythms.co.uk.
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3: There are two types of drive you can have on the motorway. 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
3: 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Like giving more space to the car in front, or not hogging the middle lane. Because being a little more considerate on the road actually reduces congestion and collisions, which transforms everyone's journey. So we all feel a little less and a lot more. National Highways.
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0: Okay, on the roads at 8 minutes to 8 o'clock, we've got queuing traffic because of an accident on the A500, and this is just to the north of the Reginald Mitchell Way junction. So the queue stretches back pretty much to the Woolstanton junction at this moment in time. Also on the A500, it's slow between the Hamford interchange and junction 15 of the motorway. The A50 is slow from Heron Cross down towards the A500. Leakney Road, the A53, traffic's building from Holden Bridge, heading down towards the Cobridge traffic lights. It's slow as well on Hanley Road from the Holden Bridge, the A53 junction, heading northbound up towards the small form roundabouts. It's slow on Dividdy Road and Warrington Road and Leek Road from Abbey Holton as you head down towards the Limekiln lights at the moment. If you've spotted anything else, let me know.
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0: Yep, I'll bring you more travel in 20 minutes' time. 01782 20 40 10. This morning's sport, England's build-up to their Nations League match with Spain on Saturday is being dominated by questions over five players who pulled out with injury. Former under-21 player Jamie O'Hara is angry. He thinks the likes of Cole Palmer and Declan Rice would be on the pitch if there was a Premier League game this weekend. The ex-Tottenham man says clubs have too much power and the players must stand up to them.
6: I would never let a medical staff or a physio tell me that I couldn't go and play for my national team because you might be a bit tired, we're a bit worried about you getting injured. Do one. I'm playing for my country. I can't believe it. I think it's shocking. I think it's a disgrace.
0: Arsenal needed an injury time penalty to start their Women's Champions League campaign with a 1-0 win against Danish side Køge. Manchester City missed a penalty in their clash with Bayern Munich, but did fight back from 2-0 down to draw 2-2. Five wickets from Will Jacks helped England take a 1-0 lead in their one-day international cricket series against Sri Lanka. He also starred with the bat at Chesterley Street, unbeaten on 46 as the visitors were set a target of 266 to win. And Harry Brooks' side went on to take an 89-run victory. Jacks told Sky Sports News he was happy with the job that he did, despite bowling later than usual.
7: I think obviously having batted on it and knowing what it was like, I knew I was going to play a decent role. And then depending on what time you bowl, it doesn't really bother me now. I think Harry likes us to be as flexible as possible, and that's why I think we're achieving some good things. So no matter the time, you've just got to do your best.
0: Great Britain tennis captain Anna Kethavong says they were beaten by the strongest team in the competition after being knocked out of the Billie Jean King Cup by the Czech Republic. Wimbledon champion Linda Noskova got past Katie Balter to secure a 2-0 win for the Czechs and a place in the semi-finals. And finally, Port Vale were beaten 4-3 on penalties in the Chesterfield in their EFL Cup group stage game last night. The game had ended 1-1 in normal time. Here's manager John Brady.
8: We wanted to get a win, and we should have overall with the opportunities we created. And I feel the opportunities we created was a real positive tonight in the way we played.
0: Vale are back in just under a couple of weeks' time with their next league game as we head into the international break. There you go with some sport for your Wednesday. We continue with MIA.

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6: From the Sky News Centre at 8, Andy Burnham says he wants the UK to lead the world in developing strict rules to keep artificial intelligence in check. The Prime Minister told world leaders at the UN he wants Britain to act as an honest broker, but hours earlier Donald Trump said he would resist attempts to rein in the technology. Meanwhile, a new unit's being set up to tackle Russian information warfare. Andy Burnham's told the UN a new National Centre for Information Defence will deal with online lies and deep fakes. The Prime Minister accuses Moscow of carrying out hostile online activity on an industrial scale.
7: The Kremlin spends around £1.3 billion each year on manipulating information. We're talking about an insidious campaign that reaches into people's homes and twists what they feel about their own country and community.
6: Piers Morgan's vowed to press ahead with suing Earl Spencer for comments in his memoir about Princess Diana. He wrongly stated the broadcaster was the Daily Mirror's editor when covert photos of his sister were taken. There's a warning, predators are increasingly using prescription and over-the-counter medicines to spike victims. The Met Police says they've seen cases with vapes containing the drug spice, as well as high doses of everyday medication. Detective Superintendent Dan Thompson has this advice.
8: The key messages we want to get out there is for people to be aware of what the signs of spiking might be. So sudden deterioration in condition, sudden onset of things like nausea that's inconsistent with someone's normal experience when they might be having alcohol.
6: More than a third of young people killed in car crashes in Britain over the past 5 years weren't wearing a seatbelt. The AA Charitable Trust found 36

in town centres. Meanwhile, in Newcastle, council leaders have resurrected controversial plans to sell off green space at Bradwell Crematorium, or next to Bradwell Crematorium, for housing in order to pay for an expansion of the crematorium itself. We'll be hearing more local news headlines in 30 minutes' time. Welcome along to the Cross of Them's Breakfast Show. It's Wednesday, the 23rd of September. And we've made it to the middle of the working week. Now, coming up on the programme in the next 15 minutes, we'll be hearing from the King's representative in Staffordshire, the Lord Lieutenant of Staffordshire, Professor Liz Barnes, will join me in the studio, and we'll be chatting a bit more about the historic role and what a Lord Lieutenant does these days in our part of the world. So that's coming up soon. I've got travel news on the way, more travel. It's 01782 204010 for your updates out and about this morning. We've got an accident on the A500 I can tell you about. Plus music from Ray, Gable Price and Friends. A bit later on in the hour, there'll be more from my featured album of the week, which is by Lynn D, the Swedish sibling group. I'll be playing tracks off their new album on this week's show. But we kick off the second hour of this morning's programme with a new track we're playing from Jelly Roll. It's a deeply personal reflection on his journey from a troubled past in and out of prison to his current life rooted in Christian faith and redemption. Here's Jelly Roll with Hands Up.

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2: Well, you just heard Ray with Joy featuring her sisters Amma and Absolutely Jelly Roll before that with Hands Up, and it's the Cross Rhythms Breakfast Show for a Wednesday. Welcome along. I'm Chris here with you till 11, with travel news on the way in just a few moments' time, and I'll be chatting to the Lord Lieutenant of Staffordshire, Professor Liz Barnes, in the next few minutes, and we'll be finding out about her role as the King's representative in Staffordshire. Let me bring you a bit more now on one of our top local stories this morning. And council leaders in Newcastle have revived or resurrected some controversial plans to sell off green space for housing in order to pay for an expansion of a crematorium. Newcastle Borough Council is proposing to include a 16.6-acre site next to Bradwell Crematorium in an updated asset management strategy, and it's proposed that some of the land will be used to extend the crematorium, with another portion being sold off for development to fund the scheme. Now, this was first considered by the council's previous Conservative administration, but the idea was later scrapped following public opposition. The land was earmarked for a Fields in Trust application, which would have seen it protected from future development. However, the council's current Reform UK leaders have revived the land sale proposal as a way of funding the crematorium scheme, and they say that by selling off the land, it will mean the council will not have to borrow the funds, which will save taxpayers money. We will update you with more local news headlines at 8:30. We'll get the sport as well. Port Vale beaten on penalties last night by Chesterfield in their EFL trophy group stage game. We'll be hearing a little bit from manager John Brady when we do you, your local news at 8:30. But we've got travel news for you in just a mo.
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2: Okay, on the roads, just turning 8:15, we've got queuing traffic on the A500. It's slow in both directions around the Reginald Mitchell Way. There had been reports of an accident on the D Road in the northbound direction around that area earlier on. I'm wondering whether that's now cleared, and we've just seen the aftermath of the queue there. Moving on to Leek Road, the A52, that's slow from the Limekiln Lights heading towards Joiners Square. We've got some congestion as well on Leek Road from Abbey Halton down to the Limekiln Lights. On Warrington Road and Dividi Road, again heading down towards the Limekiln Lights, it's also slow as well. The A53, Leek New Road's busy between Hanley Road and the Cobridge Lights at the moment. On the A50, we've got congestion westbound pretty much from the Mere Tunnel heading all the way along towards the A500 at Sidaway. We've got roadworks in Newcastle causing delays, so Brook Lane's closed heading down the bank towards the Morrison's roundabout, and then we've also had some roadworks on Poole Dam just near to the A34, which is kind of adding to congestion on the 34 itself. There's also roadworks on the A527 Brampton Road at the junction with Sidmouth Avenue. Watch out for them.
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0: Professor Liz Barnes became the Lord Lieutenant of Staffordshire last year, just over 12 months ago, the first woman to hold the position in the county as well, and joins me in the Cross Rhythms studio today. Hello.
1: Hello, pleased to be here.
0: It's great to have you with us. So, for anyone who maybe isn't so familiar with the role, tell me a bit about what you do. What is the role all about?
1: So the Lord Lieutenant is the King's representative in the county. Yep. We've been around, not me personally, but since King Henry VIII's days. And originally, Lord Lieutenants were appointed to sort of coordinate law and order and bring together the militia to protect a county and to protect sort of what the King does. Today, what we do very much is still about being King's representative and really supporting the work of the royal family more broadly as well, the foundations, the charities that they're interested in, okay, but thinking about their priorities and what they want to see happening, yep, in our local communities.
0: Okay, so the role's developed over the years. You're still the King's representative in our area. You have been in the role for just over 12 months. Maybe tell me a bit about how that's gone and maybe some highlights.
1: Yeah, I mean, actually, there's so much to learn. There's a lot more to the role than I would ever have anticipated.
0: Right.
1: And the key thing to me has been trying to get right across the county to meet lots of different people, to be seen in different communities,
0: yeah,
1: and to really raise awareness of the lieutenancy, so that we really do represent our monarchy,
0: yeah,
1: and make sure that we're seeing what happens in the county and supporting all of the good activities that take place, and that we become... That we are important within the community, that we've got something to bring and look at how we can add value to everything we do.
0: Do people perhaps misunderstand or maybe don't even know what the role is?
1: Lots of people don't know what the role is and are very intrigued by it and interested. But no, I mean, that's part of the raising awareness.
0: Yeah.
1: There are certain communities that see us regularly. They know to invite us to events. They know what to ask us to talk about.
0: Sure.
1: And if you're involved with the King's Awards, that's obviously a good routine. So talking to charities, there's many charities that maybe don't know about them, but part of the role, we've got currently 47 active deputies. One of the things that we do is go out and look for charities and go into them and say, have you thought about,
0: right,
1: applying for a King's Award and how can we help you? And the same for businesses, the King's Awards for Business Enterprise.
0: Yep.
1: Around encouraging businesses and working with them. So it's like being the eyes and ears, really, for the monarchy in terms of where can we add value, go out and help, encourage people to come forward.
0: Tell me about some highlights then from the last
1: months. Well, let's pick the obvious ones. So recently when I went to visit the guide camp that took place in Tamworth, and believe it or not, there were 600 guides there, more than 600 guides and around 400 volunteers.
0: Right.
1: And these guides had come from as far afield as New Zealand, Australia, Scotland, Gibraltar, and it was an amazing experience. But the first thing they asked me was, have you seen the King? Have you met the King?
0: Right.
1: And actually, obviously, a highlight for me is going to be meeting the King and Queen for the first time, and it was literally a month after I'd been appointed into role that the King and Queen were coming for VJ Day at the National Arboretum.
0: Yes.
1: And I had to go into a field to wait for the helicopter to land, and it was the most surreal feeling ever. I got a message saying they're early, and the VJ Day was all filmed for the BBC, so everything's got to be done to the minute.
0: Okay.
1: They're 5 minutes early. Please, can you keep him talking?
0: Right.
1: And there was that moment of, oh my goodness, what am I going to talk to the King and Queen about? But it was really, really easy. It was great. The King knew about me, talked to me about education and was I still involved with education, but he's also got a really good sense of humour.
0: Yeah.
1: It was so easy to talk to, thankfully, but that was probably, you know, sort of a highlight in terms of this is quite amazing and who'd have thought I'd be doing this.
0: Yes. Well, we'll play a song and then we'll be back chatting a bit more to the Lord Lieutenant of Staffordshire, Liz Barnes. That's after D'Angelo. Here's Holy Water on the Cross Rhythms Breakfast Show.

0: D'Angelo with Holy Water. 8:25 on the Cross Rhythms Breakfast Show, and my guest is the Lord Lieutenant of Staffordshire, Professor Liz Barnes, the first woman to hold the post here in the county. She grew up, of course, Liz, you grew up in Staffordshire, and you started and ended your career in education here in the county as well. Does that make it, you know, special to hold this role?
1: Oh, it's just amazing, and it's really humbling, but it is really special. When an event came in recently, I was asked if I would go to the launch of a new memorial at a village hall in Nosal. Well, I spent my early years in Nosal from the age of 2 through to the age of 14, and I've been in that memorial hall many times, singing, dancing, been to discos there. My mum was on stage there with the local amateur dramatics, and it was so lovely to go back in this role. And I actually bumped into people that I knew from back in the day. So there is that lovely thing about going back to your own history. Mm. But also, I've been amazed at how much I've still got to learn about the county. So I've worked in different parts of the county. I've lived in different parts of the county. But I'm still learning all the time about our communities and areas that I haven't really come across before. But it is amazing to, so having grown up here, to find out so much more about our county. It's really nice, the rural and urban mix that we have. And learning about what goes on.
0: I mentioned in the introduction you were the first woman to serve in this role. Is that a significant milestone for you?
1: It is. Of course, it's fantastic being the first woman to be appointed in Staffordshire, but there are probably, I think it's almost 50% now across the country, are female, which is brilliant. And we want to see more women coming through in these roles.
0: Yep.
1: But I always say, for any role, you want the best person to do the job. And I wouldn't want to be appointed because I'm a woman, but it is great to be a woman in role. Women in the lieutenancy only started wearing uniforms 3 or 4 years ago because the Queen didn't want to see the ladies in uniform. So that's very new for us as well.
0: So explain about the uniform. What uniform would you wear at like an informal occasion?
1: So there's a uniform for Lord Lieutenants and Deputy Lieutenants, and it's quite military in style. And I guess it comes back to our roots again, that connection with the military.
0: Yes.
1: And it's interesting, we're seeing more and more Deputy Lieutenants getting the uniform now, and I think because when you go to an event, people love to see you in the uniform, and they talk about it, and they talk about historically what it is and what's represented by the uniform. So it's great to see it being worn, and the deputies enjoying wearing it. Makes you very proud to wear it.
0: You spent, I think, if not all your career, much of your career in education, concluding as Vice Chancellor at Staffordshire University, as was University of Staffordshire now. With this role that you now have as Lord Lieutenant, does that give you an opportunity to continue in terms of, you know, championing education, young people, opportunities for young people around Staffordshire?
1: Yeah, absolutely. I mean, I have spent all of my career in education, and my first teaching job was here in Stoke as well. I was at Longton High School.
0: Yep.
1: But yes, I do focus on championing young people. So one of our panels is youth and education. We work very closely with different education groups, with the Bowders Air Trust, for instance, that do outdoor activities for young people, with the Scouts. We have Lord Lieutenant Cadets. So we've got 4 Lord Lieutenant Cadets. So we work across with the services. So anything really that is championing young people, very focused on making sure that they're active, have lots of opportunity to engage, and anything we can do, it still remains central to me and my heart and what I do.
0: You spoke about raising awareness about the Lord Lieutenancy. If people want to find out more about, you know, the Lieutenancy, about the King's Awards that you spoke of as well, is there any way you can point us to?
1: Well, Yes, I mean, we have an office for the lieutenancy that can advise, and that's officer.lieutenancy@staffordshire.gov.uk.
0: Okay.
1: And that's where businesses get in touch and ask about how they might engage. But also, as I say, we've got a panel, so if businesses want to look at the King's Awards for Enterprise, one of our DLs will go and talk to them and support them. The same with the voluntary services. We also give advice and support for applying for personal honours for people in our communities. So all those sorts of things we can support with.
0: And moving forward, are there any aspirations that you have in terms of what you'd like to achieve in this role?
1: I think the main aspiration for me is about being really well engaged and integrated across communities, across the county. But also, we want to be sure that we're having an impact and that we really are supporting the King's agenda and priorities. And sometimes the King or the Royal Family will get in touch and ask us what we're doing to support different aspects of the work. So recently, one of the questions was about how we're doing more to help different faiths understanding each other and coming together. So we do have a role to play, and I think it's that making sure we're having the impact and encouraging more people to engage with King's Awards and raising that sort of great feeling in the community and recognising all the good stuff that we do.
0: Yeah. Well, thank you so much for telling us a bit about what you're doing, and all the best with what you're up to over the next few months.
1: Thank you. It was really good to talk to you.
0: Professor Liz Barnes is the Lord Lieutenant of Staffordshire, joining me on Cross of Them's Radio. It's Wednesday, the 23rd of September. Coming up on the Breakfast Show in the next few minutes, you'll hear tunes from Hopeful. We've got Gable Price and Friends lined up. More as well from my featured album of the week by Lynn D. But first of all, your latest news and sport podcast.

0: across Stoke-on-Trent and Newcastle-under-Lyme.
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2: The leader of Stoke-on-Trent City Council said she would consider introducing a ban on face coverings in the city. The measure would follow similar restrictions put in place in Stafford, Wolverhampton and Nottingham in an effort to clamp down on antisocial behaviour in town centres. Jane Ashworth told the BBC a ban on balaclavas was worth exploring. Council leaders in Newcastle have resurrected controversial plans to sell off green space for housing in order to pay for an expansion of a crematorium. Newcastle Borough Council is proposing to include the 16.6-acre site next to Bradwell Crematorium in its updated asset management strategy. It's proposed that some of the land will be used to extend the crematorium and the other portion will be sold off for development to fund the scheme. It was first considered by the council's previous Conservative administration, but the idea was later scrapped following public opposition. Now the council's Reform UK leaders have revived the land sale proposal. Keele University has partnered with a leading Malaysian university to establish a new joint research centre for data analytics and AI research. Keele is set to collaborate with University Technology Malaysia on research in a range of fields, including data visualisation, artificial intelligence, cybersecurity, and related technologies. And A social supermarket is set to open in Newcastle, offering local residents access to affordable food and essential items. Community Cupboard will officially open its doors on Andrew Place next month. The initiatives, the organisation behind it, says it's built around choice, dignity and community and will operate using a token-based model, giving members choice over the food and essential items that they take home.
1: Sport News Update.
2: Port Vale were beaten 4-3 on penalties by Chesterfield in their EFL Cup group stage game last night. The game had ended 1-1 in normal time. Here's manager John Brady.
3: We wanted to get a win and we should have overall with the opportunities we created. And I feel the opportunities we created was a real positive tonight in the way we played.
2: And Vale have the best part of 2 weeks off now during the international break before their league games resume.
1: Cross Rhythm's weather.
2: So a cloudy start off this morning. There could be some light rain and drizzle around at times into this morning. So then it will turn drier and brighter into the afternoon. We could end with quite a nice sunny end to the day. And we're expecting a top temperature of 18 degrees Celsius.
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0: Hopeful with Fractured Soul. On the Cross of Them's Breakfast Show, we'll do the event guide in 10 minutes' time. The Stoke-on-Trent Jobs Fair takes place today. We'll be having a look at other events happening around our area over the next few days. In the next few minutes, I've got more from my featured album of the week by Lynn D coming up as well. Tunes from Gable Price and Friends, and we'll get the latest travel for you next.
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3: This music may contain hope is the ambitious second album from Ray. Blending jazz, soul and pop with moments of breathtaking musical grandeur, Ray pairs raw and vulnerable songwriting with spectacular musicianship. It's a bold, unrestrained journey through heartbreak, insecurity, and self-doubt, searching for the light on the other side. Gloriously expansive and theatrical. Ultimately, this music does exactly what it says. It contains hope. Don't miss the number one selling album from Ray. This music may contain hope.
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0: On the roads then, we've got, it's much better than it was half an hour ago actually. We've still got some slower traffic though on the A50 westbound from Longton down towards the A500. It's still slow on Diverdy Road heading down towards Warrington Road towards the Limekiln Lights. We've got queuing traffic on Hanley Road, the A5272 and Chell Street as well, heading southbound from the A53 from the Holden Bridge down towards Town Road into Hanley. There's queues on the A53 Leakmew Road between Hanley Road and the Cobridge traffic lights. Waterloo Road slow from Adelaide Street in Burslem up towards the Cobridge lights as well. The A500, there was an earlier accident. And that's now cleared. That's good news. The A500 is a touch slow southbound around the Reginald Mitchell Way junction. We've also got maybe a couple of minutes of queuing traffic on the D Road approaching junction 16 of the M6. It's slow around Newcastle Town Centre on the A34 Lower Street. Got a number of things going on there. You've got the closure of Brook Street heading down the bank towards the Morrison's roundabout. And then there's also been some roadworks on Poole Dam around the junction with Silverdale Road, causing congestion to back up onto the A34. If you've spotted anything else, let me know.
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0: 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On Cross Rhythms Radio. Now, yesterday, Prime Minister Andy Burnham and the US President Donald Trump appeared to have hit it off during their first face-to-face meeting.
1: So it's been great to be with you and the team. We really, really appreciate it.
2: I think he's a natural business person. We've had a lot of discussions. Even before this meeting, we've spoken to each other numerous times on the phone. Yeah, I think so. He gets it. He understands what he has to do.
0: Among the issues discussed on the fringes of the UN General Assembly in New York was the Falkland Isles. But there are some differences between the pair. So the US President has blasted the UK government's Chagos Islands deal with Mauritius, for example.
2: I don't support it. I think it's terrible. It was a terrible deal. They all of a sudden say they have ownership. Somebody has ownership that never showed up before after decades and centuries. I think it's ridiculous. It's strategically very important.
0: Another difference is on AI. Andy Burnham told the UN decisions on the future of artificial intelligence are too important to be left to chance, and he wants the UK to lead efforts to establish a single set of global rules. Mr. Burnham says fundamental decisions must be taken by elected governments.
3: We know that AI will also be a source of disruption to the way we live and work, a multiplier of risk. We've all heard the warnings, which we must heed. I know how worried people are, so we have to rise to this moment.
0: But Mr. Trump says fears about AI are a hoax.
4: I'm not going to stifle growth of something that will be bigger than the Industrial Revolution. Many say bigger than the Industrial Revolution or the Internet itself.
0: Despite differences, relations between Britain and America have improved under Andy Burnham. That's according to Donald Trump during their face-to-face meeting. So Peter Westmacott is a former British ambassador to the United States.
5: If I was working in number 10 Downing Street, I would be very pleased. I thought the Prime Minister looked naturally at ease on the big stage. Though it was a short meeting, it seemed to me they got on well. There were no difficult issues. I thought the President looked very comfortable with his new opposite number.
0: Okay, we'll be getting more national and international news headlines from Sky at 9 o'clock. In a moment, though, we've got the event guide, and then I'll play you another track from my featured album of the week.
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7: 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National Highways.
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0: So taking place today at the Bet365 Stadium, the Stoke-on-Trent Jobs Fair runs from 10 o'clock this morning until 1 p.m, with a wide range of local employers offering exciting opportunities across multiple sectors. Whether you're starting a career, looking for a change, or returning for work, why not try out the Stoke-on-Trent Jobs Fair from 10 till 1 at Stoke City's Stadium. Meanwhile, this evening at the Regent Theatre and Victoria Hall, I'm not sure which venue it is, but one of the two, the comedian Jason Manford brings his latest show to the city. On Friday, you've got Queen of the Night, a tribute to Whitney Houston. Also on Friday, comedian Lucy Beaumont brings her show, Bad at Quiz Shows, Good with Weirdos, to Stoke-on-Trent. And then the greatest hits of Motown's coming up on Saturday. The smash hit musical Annie is coming to the Regent Theatre in October, starring Claire Sweeney as the tyrannical Mrs. Hannigan. You can find out more at atgtickets.com/stoke for more information. The annual Stoke-on-Trent Comic-Con takes place on Saturday, That will feature film and TV guests, stage talks, movie props, cosplay competition, comic artists and traders. Find out more on the Stoke-on-Trent Comic-Con website. And let me know about events that you're involved with as well. You can email in with the details.
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0: My featured album of the week comes from Lindy, the Swedish sibling group. The trio's breakout hit was this song, Move. They've expanded on an EP that they put out a little while back with an album called Honest to God 2. Just out at the beginning of this month. Features some brilliant tunes like this one, Messed Up Messenger. And this song I'm about to play is Reclaiming My Life.

0: News.
1: Nice. Lindy with Reclaiming My Life. It's from their new album, Honest to God 2, my featured album of the week. And you can hear more from it over the next few days here on the show. You can also stream and download the album in all of the usual places as you search Lindy, L-I-N space D. To the news at 9, here's Stormzy.

0: featuring Akleso and Terrian. That's KB with Left Hand. A fun love song and a celebration of marriage. It's 9:10. Let's have a look at some of the stories on the front and back pages of the morning's national newspapers. And the front pages are dominated by the first face-to-face meeting between Andy Burnham and Donald Trump. And in particular, the US president's attack on Britain's plan to hand over control of the Chagos Islands. The Express leads with Mr. Trump branding the agreement with Mauritius a terrible deal. Meanwhile, the Times says the PM has signalled he will review it. The Mail says Mr. Burnham was forced to look on stony-faced as the president rounded on Labour's handling of the agreement. The Guardian also leads on the encounter, highlighting Trump's praise for the Prime Minister alongside his condemnation of the Chagos deal. The Mirror says Mr. Burnham successfully navigated a diplomatic minefield. The Eye focuses on the area where the two leaders remain apart, saying they failed to agree on an approach to artificial intelligence. Away from that story, The Sun leads on Piers Morgan's threat of legal action against Earl Spencer over an inaccuracy in his controversial new book. So the sports pages, the back pages this morning, and there's a mixed bag in terms of the stories. Mikel Arteta agreeing a new deal at Arsenal is The Sun's top story. Art's in the right place is their headline. They suggest the Spanish coach will make it at least a decade in charge of the Premier League champions and could go longer. The Mirror and The Express, meanwhile, reflect on Liverpool coming to terms with the loss of Diogo Jota, who died in a car crash last year. Quotes from Eddie Hearn, who's been advising rugby player Henry Pollock on his improved deal with Northampton Saints, also makes the lead for the Mail and the Times. They say Hearn has plans to revitalise the whole sport. And then finally, the Guardian says that Will Football's holding out for a hero who has the credentials to challenge FIFA president Gianni Infantino. There's also plenty of photos of England's victory over Sri Lanka in the one-day international at Durham yesterday.
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4: Manchester-based musician and artist Jonathan Ogden returns with the album Day. His latest release represents a shift from the grief of losing his parents to hope and renewal. 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
1: From the Potters to the Valiants, we know the score. 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
2: The Paralympic Games can really make you think. I saw one young swimmer surge to the front of his race and hit the wall in first place. I was stunned. He was the only competitor in the race who had no arms. It made his victory all the more remarkable. Sometimes in life, we feel we've been entered in a race we just can't win. The obstacles are too great. But if we stay in the pool and just keep on going, we can achieve remarkable things. This is Mal Fletcher.

0: That's the new number one song on the Cross Rhythms Top 10 chart. B.I.G. from Forrest Frank was a new entry at number one in our countdown on Sunday. Candy Staten remains at two with Shine a Light. There were also new entries in the latest Cross Rhythms chart from Jelly Roll with Hands Up. Everybody put your hands up. And a song I played a few minutes ago, Gable Price and Friends, they had a new entry in the chart too. So you can have a look at the full top 10 by heading to our website crossrhythms.co.uk/chart. Moving on, it's Wednesday the 23rd of September. Here are some of the famous birthdays for today. The now retired cricket commentator Henry Blofeld is 87. American singer and songwriter Bruce Springsteen is 77. Meanwhile, turning 67, the singer and songwriter Martin Page, who's written hits including We Built This City. Natalie Haller, the German singer with Cascada, is 45. Cascada had a number two single 20 years ago this year with Every Time We Touch. It was on this day in 1641, the English merchant ship, the Merchant Royal, carrying a treasure of £100,000 of gold, was lost at sea off Land's End. Treasure that's never been found. It was 180 years ago the German astronomer Johann Galle discovered the planet Neptune. 65 years ago, The Shadows' debut album started a four-week run at number one on the UK charts, while 25 years ago, Kylie Minogue started a five-week run at number one on the UK singles chart with Can't Get You Out of My Head. Today is apparently International Day of Sign Languages.
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2: Here's Alex, pedalling off to work. And here's Nikki, driving off for a morning coffee. You know the drill, Nikki. Allow at least 1.5 metres when overtaking cyclists, or more if driving over 30 miles per hour. And for horse riders, like Joe on Daisy here, slow down to under 10 miles per hour and allow at least 2 metres. 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
6: If anything could have gone wrong, then it went wrong this week. 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

free. Well, well, well, I woke up to a thought from hell. Two choices when I wake up, listen or talk to myself. I'll keep on speaking truth in a world that don't mind speaking lies. 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
3: Nice. Now, in the next few minutes here on The Breakfast Show, you'll hear tunes like this. This one from Hope Harding. The band Eau Claire are coming up. And a classic track from The Fold. You'll also hear the third question for my quiz, The Link, in the next 15 minutes. First of all, then, your latest news.
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3: The leader of Stoke-on-Trent City Council has said she would consider introducing a ban on face coverings in the city. The measure would follow similar restrictions that have been put in place in Stafford, Wolverhampton and Nottingham in an effort to clamp down on antisocial behaviour in town centres. Jane Ashworth told the BBC a ban on balaclavas was worth exploring. Pottery giant Port Merion has seen revenue fall slightly by almost 2% to £36.4 million, according to latest figures. Pre-tax losses have grown further from £2.8 to £4.5 million. But the Stoke-based manufacturer is predicting a return to growth next year, pointing to investment in its factory, a profit improvement plan, a government support package, and a presence in Turkey for the first time. Council leaders have resurrected controversial plans to sell off green space for housing in order to pay for an expansion of a crematorium. Newcastle-under-Lyme Borough Council is proposing to include the 16.6-acre site next to Bradwell Crematorium in its updated asset management strategy. It's proposed to use some of the land to extend the crematorium, with another portion being sold off for development to fund the scheme. It was first considered by the council's previous Conservative administration, but the idea was later scrapped following public opposition. Now the council's Reform UK leaders have revived the land sale proposal. Keele University has partnered with a leading Malaysian uni to establish a new joint research centre for data analytics and AI research. Keele is set to collaborate with University Technology Malaysia on research in a range of fields, including data visualisation, artificial intelligence and cybersecurity. And loved ones and community leaders have led tributes to a champion of Stoke-on-Trent. Doug Wardle passed away at the Dougie Mac earlier this month at the age of 92. The businessman was well known for founding companies across the potteries, including Wardle Transport. Doug also campaigned for Stoke-on-Trent as a member of the City Centre Partnership and the Institute of Travel and Tourism.
5: Sport news update.
3: Port Vale were beaten 4-3 on penalties by Chesterfield in their EFL Trophy group stage game last night. The match had ended 1-1 in normal time. On the back of a poor start to the season in the league, manager John Brady said there were improvements in the game following a heart-to-heart meeting with the squad.
6: We wanted to get a win and we should have overall with the opportunities we created, and I feel the opportunities we created was a real positive tonight in the way we played.
3: And Vale will return to action, league action, following the international break.
5: Cross Rhythms weather.
3: Cloudy this morning with some light rain around, but becoming drier and brighter from the west into the afternoon with a top temperature of 18 degrees Celsius.
5: Cross Rhythms local news. 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The latest stories from your community.

0: There are two types of drive you can have on the motorway. One that feels like this.
1: Or one that feels...
0: like this. The difference is just a few little changes, like giving more space to the car in front or not hogging the middle lane. Because being a little more considerate on the road actually reduces congestion and collisions, which transforms everyone's journey. So we all feel a little less and a lot more National Highways.
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3: As parents, we are often struggling as to how to best raise our children. Dr. Edwina Fellows, a medical practitioner with a special interest in bioethics, recently wrote a letter to her very young children. She wrote, "What we can do is love you and prepare you to face adversity. We will nurture your individual self-esteem, affirming your strengths and helping you to overcome your weaknesses. Underpinning our efforts are the truths of your Christian heritage and that sense of destiny that shows you your place under the sun. We take seriously as your parents our responsibility to mould you for the way of integrity, of wisdom, of courage and of compassion for the good of mankind without partiality. And we accept your imperfections as you must accept ours. We all struggle as imperfect parents and imperfect children. I hope that for some of you, Edwina's advice has been some help."
4: You woke me up from this long and empty sleep.
3: This is John Smith.

0: Citizens with Love Light. And before that, you heard Hope Harding. Coming up at 10 o'clock here on The Breakfast Show, we'll get news headlines from Sky, and Andy Burnham could be on course to clash with Donald Trump on AI. The Prime Minister wants strict rules to rein in artificial intelligence, whereas Trump's told the UN fears over the technology are a hoax. Meanwhile, the PM's told world leaders a new unit will deal with online lies and deepfakes from Russia. He's accusing Moscow of carrying out hostile online activity on an industrial scale. Prescription medications and drug-laced vapes are being used to spike victims. And two men have been arrested over a suspected terror plot in Manchester targeting the Jewish community. And we'll hear more at 10. But let's play The Link now. You're about to hear the third question for this week's quiz. And it would be helpful if I pressed the right button. The Link. There we go. You're about to hear the first three out of four questions for this week's quiz.
1: Here's your Link Master, Chris Manford.
0: So the questions are simple and straightforward. Most importantly, can you work out the link itself? So a series of fortifications built across the historical northern borders of ancient China is known as the Great Wat of China. A series of fortifications built across the historical northern borders of ancient China, known as the Great Something of China. What's the missing word? Question two, a phrase that means to get straight to the main point and to stop wasting time on unimportant details. Something to the chase. What to the chase? A phrase to get straight to the main point. Today's question, it's a powder-like substance that consists of extremely small pieces of stone, shell, minerals, and coral. You'll find lots of this in deserts, dunes, and on many beaches. What name is that powder-like substance that I'm referring to? Hopefully, you got some correct answers there. So now we're looking for the link word, the word that connects. The word that links together the answers to the questions. Let me know what you think the link is. You can call 01782 204010. You can send me a WhatsApp message to our studio line as well, 01782 204010, or email breakfast@crossrhythms.co.uk.
1: The Link.

0: Changing is from Eau Claire. This morning's sport, Arsenal needed an injury time penalty to start their Women's Champions League campaign with a 1-0 win against Danish side Køge. Meanwhile, Manchester City missed a penalty in their clash with Bayern Munich, but they did fight back from 2-0 down to draw 2-2. 5 wickets from Will Jacks helped England take a 1-0 lead in their one-day international cricket series against Sri Lanka. He starred with the bat. Harry Brooks' side took an 89-run victory.
1: I think obviously having batted on it and knowing what it was like, I knew I was going to play a decent role. And then depending on what time you bowl, it doesn't really bother me now. I think Harry likes us to be as flexible as possible, and that's why I think we're achieving some good things. So no matter the time, you've just got to do your best.
0: Great Britain tennis captain Anne Kyothavong says they were beaten by the strongest team in the competition after being knocked out of the Billie Jean King Cup by the Czech Republic. Wimbledon champion Linda Noskova got past Katie Balter to secure a 2-0 win for the Czechs and a place in the semi-finals. And Port Vale manager John Brady said he had a heart-to-heart with players following their defeat against Walsall, was it, at the weekend? It's been a really poor start to the season for Vale in League Two. They were beaten 4-3 on penalties by Chesterfield in their EFL Trophy group stage game last night. That match had ended 1-1 in normal time. Brady said he did see some improvements in last night's game.
2: We wanted to get a win, and we should have overall with the opportunities we created, and I feel the opportunities we created was a real positive tonight in the way we played.
0: And Vale will return to league action following the international break.
3: Broadcasting from the heart of the Potteries, Cross Rhythm City.

0: Join me, Anne Donaldson, on Close Encounters each Sunday evening. I'll be chatting with seemingly ordinary people about their amazing life experiences and encounters with God.
1: When I feel anxious and overwhelmed, I will open up my hands and I say, Jesus, would you do it by your strength? I'm weak, you're strong.
2: And my heart was pounding. And it was as though God was saying, Andrew, this is all for you.
0: You'll hear inspiring, emotive and heartwarming stories as I talk to people who've seen their lives totally transformed through a deeply spiritual experience.
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6: From the Sky News Centre at 10, Andy Burnham could be on course to clash with Donald Trump on AI. The Prime Minister wants strict rules to rein in artificial intelligence. However, Donald Trump's told the UN fears over the technology are a hoax. A new unit's being set up to tackle Russian information warfare. Andy Burnham's told the UN a new National Centre for Information Defence will deal with online lies and deep fakes. The Prime Minister accuses Moscow of carrying out hostile online activity on an industrial scale, saying leaders have tiptoed around this for too long.
7: The Kremlin spends around £1.3 billion each year on manipulating information. We're talking about an insidious campaign that reaches into people's homes and twists what they feel about their own country and community.
6: Prescription medications and drug-laced vapes are being used to spike victims. Police say more than 2,700 related offences have been reported in the past year, with an increasing number of cases at private parties. Piers Morgan says he accepts Charles Spencer's apology for a factual error in his new memoir, but is still going to sue. The Earl wrongly stated the broadcaster was the Daily Mirror's editor when covert photos of his sister, Princess Diana, were published. In fact, he joined the newspaper 2 years later. Mr. Morgan's called it a defamatory lie.
8: We have submitted a legal letter demanding that they withdraw this book from public sale. Every penny of any damages that I get from this, by the way, will go to the King's Trust. And the longer this book is on sale without Penguin removing it, then the higher the damages will be.
6: Two men have been arrested over a suspected terror plot in Manchester targeting the Jewish community. The pair in their 30s were detained on Sunday. The mayor of Greater Manchester says she's determined to stamp out anti-Semitism. And Taylor Swift's announced a new single after sparking a wave of speculation among fans online. The singer's revealed Patient Zero will be released on Friday. That's the latest.
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9: Good morning and welcome along. It's Cross Rhythms Radio for your Wednesday, and I'm Chris here with you till 11 o'clock. And my guest on the programme in the next few minutes is King Charles representative in Staffordshire. The Lord Lieutenant of Staffordshire is a historic role. Professor Liz Barnes is the first female to hold the to have the role, and she'll be telling us more about it, what it's all about, what it involves in a few minutes' time. We've got music coming up from Jeremy Camp, 10th Avenue North and Divine Vibes. A bit later on in the hour, there'll be more music from my featured album of the week by Lindy. But first of all, starting off this hour,

0: Now, the role has changed very much over the decades and centuries, but the Lord Lieutenant of Staffordshire is still the King's representative here in the county. And Professor Liz Barnes is the Lord Lieutenant of Staffordshire, and she joins me in the studio. We'll be finding out all about the role in just a moment.
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3: 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If you use a mobile phone while driving, you're 4 times more likely to crash. 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
2: This is Cross Rhythms.
0: Professor Liz Barnes became the Lord Lieutenant of Staffordshire last year, just over 12 months ago, the first woman to hold the position in the county as well, and joins me in the Cross Rhythms studio today. Hello.
6: Hello, pleased to be here.
0: It's great to have you with us. So, for anyone who maybe isn't so familiar with the role, tell me a bit about what you do. What is the role all about?
6: So, the Lord Lieutenant is the King's representative in the county. We've been around, not me personally, but since King Henry VIII's days. And originally, Lord Lieutenants were appointed to sort of coordinate law and order and bring together the militia to protect a county and to protect sort of what the King does. Today, what we do very much is still about being King's representative and really supporting the work of the royal family more broadly as well, the foundations, the charities that they're interested in, okay. But thinking about their priorities and what they want to see happening in our local communities.
0: Okay, so the role's developed over the years. You're still the King's representative in our area. You have been in the role for just over 12 months. Maybe tell me a bit about how that's gone and maybe some highlights.
6: Yeah, I mean, actually, there's so much to learn. There's a lot more to the role than I would ever have anticipated.
0: Right.
6: And the key thing to me has been trying to get right across the county to meet lots of different people, to be seen in different communities, and to really raise awareness of the lieutenancy, so that we really do represent our monarchy. And make sure that we're seeing what happens in the county and supporting all of the good activities that take place, and that we become... That we are important within the community, that we've got something to bring and look at how we can add value to everything we do.
0: Do people perhaps misunderstand or maybe don't even know what the role is?
6: Lots of people don't know what the role is and are very intrigued by it and interested. But no, I mean, that's part of the raising awareness. Yeah. There are certain communities that see us regularly. They know to invite us to events. They know what to ask us to talk about.
0: Sure.
6: And if you're involved with the King's Awards, that's obviously a good routine. So talking to charities, there's many charities that maybe don't know about them, but part of the role, we've got currently 47 active deputies. One of the things that we do is go out and look for charities and go into them and say, have you thought about applying for a King's Award and how can we help you? And the same for businesses, the King's Awards for Business Enterprise.
0: Yep.
6: around encouraging businesses and working with them. So it's like being the eyes and ears, really, for the monarchy in terms of where can we add value, go out and help, encourage people to come forward.
0: Tell me about some highlights then from the last
6: Well, let's pick the obvious one. So recently when I went to visit the guide camp that took place in Tamworth, and believe it or not, there were 600 guides there, more than 600 guides and around 400 volunteers.
0: Right.
6: And these guides had come from as far afield as New Zealand, Australia, Scotland, Gibraltar, and it was an amazing experience. But the first thing they asked me was, have you seen the king? Have you met the king?
0: Right.
6: And actually, obviously, a highlight for me is going to be meeting the king and queen for the first time. And it was literally a month after I'd been appointed into role that the king and queen were coming for VJ Day at the National Arboretum.
0: Yes.
6: And I had to go into a field to wait for the helicopter to land, and it was the most surreal feeling. I got a message saying they're early, and the VJ Day was all filmed for the BBC, so everything's got to be done to the minute. They're 5 minutes early, please can you keep him talking?
0: Right.
6: And there was that moment of, oh my goodness, what am I going to talk to the King and Queen about? But it was really, really easy. It was great. The King knew about me, talked to me about education and was I still involved with education, but he's also got a really good sense of humour. Yeah. It was so easy to talk to, thankfully. But that was probably, you know, sort of a highlight in terms of this is quite amazing and who'd have thought I'd be doing this?
0: Yes. Professor Liz Barnes is the Lord Lieutenant of Staffordshire. I'll be chatting more with her in a few minutes' time.

0: Now, she's the King's representative here in Staffordshire. The Lord Lieutenant of Staffordshire is Professor Liz Barnes. And a few minutes ago, Liz was telling us a bit about the role. Now, Liz, you grew up here in Staffordshire and you start and finished your career in education here in the county as well. So it must be brilliant to have this role.
1: Oh, it's just amazing, and it's really humbling. But it is really special. When an event came in recently, I was asked if I would go to the launch of a new memorial at a village hall in Knowsall. Well, I spent my early years in Knowsall from the age of 2
0: okay.
1: through to the age of 14, and I've been in that memorial hall many times,
0: yep.
1: singing, dancing, been to discos there. My mum was on stage there with the local amateur dramatics. And it was so lovely to go back right. in this role. And I actually bumped into people that I knew
0: yeah.
1: from back in the day. So there is that lovely thing about going back to your own history.
0: Mm.
1: But also, I've been amazed at how much I've still got to learn about the county. So I've worked in different parts of the county. I've lived in different parts of the county. But I'm still learning all the time about yeah. our communities
0: yeah.
1: and areas that I haven't really come across before.
0: Yeah.
1: But it is amazing to, so having grown up here, to find out so much more about our county. It's really nice, the rural and urban mix that we
0: yes.
1: have.
0: Yeah.
1: And learning about what goes on.
0: I mentioned in the introduction you were the first woman to serve in this role. Is that a significant milestone for you?
1: It is. Of course, it's fantastic being the first woman to be appointed in Staffordshire, but there are probably, I think it's almost 50% now across the country,
0: okay.
1: are female, which is brilliant. And
0: yep.
1: we want to see more women coming through in these roles.
0: Yep.
1: But I always say for any role, you want the best person to do the job. And I wouldn't want to be appointed because I'm a woman, but it is great to be a woman
0: sure.
1: in role. Women in the lieutenancy only started wearing uniforms 3 or 4 years ago because the Queen didn't want to see the ladies in uniform. So that's very new
0: right.
1: for us as well.
0: So explain about the uniform. What uniform would you wear at like in a formal occasion?
1: So there's a uniform for Lord Lieutenants and Deputy Lieutenants, and it's quite military in style.
0: Yeah.
1: And I guess it comes back to our roots again, that connection with the military.
0: Yes.
1: And it's interesting, we're seeing more and more Deputy Lieutenants getting the uniform now. And I think because when you go to an event, people love to see you in the uniform. And they talk about it, and they talk about historically what it is and what's represented by the uniform. So it's great to see it being worn, and the deputies enjoying wearing it. It makes you very proud to wear it.
0: You spent, I think, if not all your career, much of your career in education, concluding as Vice-Chancellor at Staffordshire University, as was University of Staffordshire now. With this role that you now have as Lord Lieutenant, does that give you an opportunity to continue in terms of, you know, championing education, young people, opportunities for young people around Staffordshire?
1: Yeah, absolutely. I mean, I have spent all of my career in education, and my first teaching job was here in Stoke as well. I was at Longton High School.
0: Yep.
1: But yes, I do focus on championing young people. So one of our panels is youth and education. We work very closely with different education groups, with the Bowders Air Trust, for instance, that do outdoor activities
0: okay.
1: for young people, with the Scouts. We have Lord Lieutenant Cadets.
0: Okay.
1: So we've got 4 Lord Lieutenant Cadets. So we work across with the services. So anything really that is championing young people, very focused on making sure that they're active, have lots of opportunity to engage. And anything we can do, yes, it still remains central to me and my heart and what I do.
0: You spoke about raising awareness about the Lord Lieutenancy. If people want to find out more about, you know, the Lieutenancy, about the King's Awards that you spoke of as well, is there any way you can point us to?
1: Well, yes. I mean, we have an office for the Lieutenancy that can advise, and that's officer.lieutenancy@staffordshire.gov.uk.
0: Okay.
1: And that's where businesses get in touch and ask about how they might engage. But also, as I say, we've got a panel, so if businesses want to look at the King's Awards for Enterprise, one of our DLs will go and talk to them and support them. The same with the voluntary services. We also give advice and support for applying for personal honours for people in our right. communities. So all those sorts of things yep. we can support with.
0: And moving forward, are there any aspirations that you have in terms of what you'd like to achieve in this role?
1: I think the main aspiration for me is about being really well engaged and integrated across communities, across the county. But also, we want to be sure that we're having an impact and that we really are supporting the King's agenda and priorities. And sometimes the King or the Royal Family will get in touch and ask us what we're doing to support different aspects of the work. So recently, one of the questions was about how we're doing more to help different faiths understanding each other and coming together. So we do have a role to play, and I think it's that making sure we're having the sure. impact and encouraging more people to engage with King's Awards and raising that sort of great feeling in the community and recognising all the good stuff that we do.
0: Yeah. Well, thank you so much for telling us a bit about what you're doing, and all the best with what you're up to over the next few months.
1: Thank you. It was really good to talk to you.

0: started. Jeremy Camp and Getting Started. Now, I'll be playing another track from my featured album of the week by Lindy in the next 30 minutes. A breakout hit was this song, Move. And just earlier in the month, they released a brilliant album. I'm going to be playing a track, another track from that in the next few minutes. You'll also hear tunes from John Michael Howe, and I'll play a classic track from the classic Crime, the other side of your latest news.
1: Across Stoke-on-Trent and Newcastle-under-Lyme.
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0: An historic pub devastated by fire 4 years ago could be transformed into commercial and living space as part of new plans for the site. Deneats Investments is seeking planning permission for 15 apartments and two commercial units at the Leopard in Burslem Town Centre. They're also seeking to demolish sections of the existing Grade 2 listed building for safety reasons following that 2022 blaze and build a new rear extension. And planners at the City Council are due to consider the application in due course. Stoke-on-Trent City Council says more children and young people with special educational needs and disabilities are getting the support they need sooner. They say over the last year, the proportion of education, health and care plans issued by the council within 20 weeks has almost doubled to 62%, despite an increase in requests for assessments. The council says it means more pupils are being supported in mainstream schools. More than £435,000 has been granted to help police tackle the main priorities of local people through partnership work. The Staffordshire Police Fire and Crime Commissioner's Office has been awarded the funding to support targeted problem-solving activity, and there'll be a specific focus on addressing the factors that contribute to knife crime. Researchers have put Newcastle-under-Lyme among the country's worst areas for youth job opportunities. The Institute for Public Policy Research said they only recorded 57 suitable vacancies per 1,000 residents aged 18 to 24 in Newcastle, which is almost half of the national average. Newcastle-under-Lyme MP Adam Jogi has called on businesses to harness the talents and skills of youngsters in the borough. Keele University has launched two new research centres focused on advanced materials and artificial intelligence. The Advanced Materials Technology and Engineering Centre has been created to help speed up the time it takes for ideas to move from research and theory through to demonstrators, investment and adoption. And the centre brings together researchers from Keele, other unis and industry partners. Keele's also strengthened its international research capabilities with the launch of a new joint data analytics and AI centre, partnering with a uni in Malaysia.
2: Sport news update.
0: Port Vale defender Connor Hall says they must use the next couple of weeks to improve. Vale have an EFL trophy game away at Chesterfield tonight, but they won't play their next league game until the 6th of October, taking advantage of the international break. The Valiants are second from bottom of League Two and feeling the pressure from fans after a poor start to the season. Hall says the break will be a blessing to the team.
3: We've got to really knuckle down what we want to do, how we want to play, and how we're going to affect games, not only in our box, but in their box as well. And I think we need them 2 weeks to really nail that. And if we can, when we come back out of this break, and put a good performance in, first of all, score some goals, keep the back door shut, and then we kick on from there.
2: Cross Rhythm's weather.
0: It will feel warm in the sunny spells into this afternoon with a top temperature of 22 degrees Celsius.
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0: The classic Crime with The Coldest Heart, and that's a Cross Rhythms classic track. If you like your rock, then check out our rock show, The Rock and Hard Place, with Peter Field, and that's on a Monday night. Peter plays metal, punk and heavy music, Mondays from 8 till 9 p.m. You can catch up with the last couple of shows as well by heading to our website, crossrhythms.co.uk/listen again.
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3: Confessions of a Church Kid is the debut album from Rachel DeLong. 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Our worth isn't something we have to earn. It's raw, relatable, and refreshingly honest. Confessions of a Church Kid by Rachel DeLong. Stream and download it now.
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5: I recently read that jealousy is seen as one of the most distasteful and destructive of human emotions. It stirs lust, sadness, hurt, pain, frustration, anger, fear, and violence. It takes its victims through a roller coaster of responses, unpleasant emotional reactions that may be treacherous, damaging, dangerous, and embarrassing.

We all know how we long for our relationships to go smoothly, but at the end of the day, we can't own or possess anyone else, even our partners. Feeling insecure about ourselves does not give us the right to violate others. We need to see that our only truly legitimate weapons in such struggles are love, trust, patience, genuineness, helpfulness, and sensitivity. This is John Smith.

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1: John Michael Howell and Feel Like a Monster. Lynn D are a brilliant sibling group from Sweden. They make pop and R&B, consisting of Dennis, Emmy and Ella. They've been making music since they were kids, and they are absolutely brilliant. As I mentioned a few minutes ago, last year was a breakout year for them with their hit song Move. And their latest project is their album Honest to God 2. It's an expansion of an EP that they put out last year, and it's a full-length project. 13 tracks feature on the new one. And I'm going to play this one from it, which is Reclaiming My Life.

Reclaiming My Life is from Lynn D and their new album Honest to God 2, my featured album of the week. And I'll be playing some more tracks from it over the next few days here on the show. I'm looking forward to hearing much more. Right, we continue with Divine Vibes. Here's Seek Me and Find Me.

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Now, we fully know, don't we, the high cost of energy over the last few years, how that's sparked a crisis, it's led to cost of living increases, and we know that the volatile state is affecting everyday businesses around our area as well. We'll be finding out on Business Spotlight about conductive utilities and what they can do to help. Sonia Farrell chats to Gio Leone of Consultive Utilities on Business Spotlight, and you can hear that at 10 past one today on Cross Adams Radio within the Community Choice Show. And the programme starts after the news at 11, featuring stories from around our local community, plus tunes from Sarah Reeves, Kingdom Revival and Zane Walls. Then John Bellamy brings you City Drive from 3 this afternoon. I'll be back with the breakfast show tomorrow morning from 7 a.m. I hope you can join me for that. Have a great rest of your Wednesday.

The next day, he handed innkeeper 2 silver coins, telling him, "Take care of this man. If his bill runs higher than this, I'll pay you the next time I'm here."

0: Across the six towns of Stoke-on-Trent and Newcastle-under-Lyme. 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
1: The leader of Newcastle-under-Lyme Borough Council has welcomed the news that the government has put plans for a major shake-up of local government on hold. Proposals for local government reorganisation in England have been paused in light of new legal advice.

0: plans will be reviewed in 14 areas, including Staffordshire. Community Secretary Angela Rayner, explain why.
1: In light of legal advice, I want to satisfy myself firstly that the right process is in place that is robust and of course complies with the law. And secondly, I want to fully test whether our proposals for local government reorganisation meet the priorities of the new administration and the new Prime Minister and any additional considerations.
0: Well, under the plans now on hold, councils in Stoke-on-Trent and Staffordshire would have been scrapped and replaced with two unitary authorities, one covering the north of the county, including Newcastle, Stoke-on-Trent and the Staffordshire Moorlands. And political leaders in Newcastle and the Lyme have been vocal against plans for a new unitary authority covering the north of Staffordshire. Borough Council leader Jonathan Gullis said the government's announcement was a major moment for Newcastle and the Lyme and vindicated the council's decision to fight what he described as a deeply flawed reorganisation. But Stoke-on-Trent Central MP Gareth Snell said devolution powers would make a real difference to residents. Ms Rayner said the review would be rapid, with suggestions that new authorities could still be in place in 2028.
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6: 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His latest release represents a shift from the grief of losing his parents to hope and renewal. 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
2: A growing Stoke-on-Trent business says it will create more than 100 jobs if its plans for a new state-of-the-art automated warehouse are given the green light. Tile Mountain has submitted plans to demolish the existing buildings on the former Johnson Tiles site in Tunstall and replace them with a new purpose-built distribution facility. The company already occupies 5 buildings in the area, and it says the new development would allow it to expand further with the creation of 102 new jobs. The warehouse would be fitted with automated systems that can retrieve and place goods ready for distribution. Tile Mountain has grown from a small online startup 13 years ago here in the Potteries to become one of the country's fastest growing tile, floor and home improvement groups. It now has 18 showrooms nationwide, as well as being online. The company bought the Johnson Tiles site last year, and planners at Stoke-on-Trent City Council are expected to make a decision on the company's planning application by the end of November.

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1: 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Categories include Child of Courage, Carer of the Year, Charity Champion, NHS Hero and Community Group of the Year. 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
3: An historic pub devastated by fire 4 years ago could be transformed into commercial and living space as part of new plans for the site. Deneats Investments is seeking planning permission for 15 apartments and 2 commercial units at the Leopard in Burslem town centre. They're also seeking to demolish sections of the existing Grade 2 listed building for safety reasons following that 2022 blaze and build a new rear extension. And planners at the City Council are due to consider the application in due course. Stoke-on-Trent City Council says more children and young people with special educational needs and disabilities are getting the support they need sooner. They say over the last year, the proportion of education, health and care plans issued by the council within 20 weeks has almost doubled to 62%, despite an increase in requests for assessments. The council says it means more pupils are being supported in mainstream schools. More than £435,000 has been granted to help police tackle the main priorities of local people through partnership work. The Staffordshire Police Fire and Crime Commissioner's Office has been awarded the funding to support targeted problem-solving activity, and there'll be a specific focus on addressing the factors that contribute to knife crime. Researchers have put Newcastle-under-Lyme among the country's worst areas for youth job opportunities. The Institute for Public Policy Research said they only recorded 57 suitable vacancies per 1,000 residents aged 18 to 24 in Newcastle, which is almost half of the national average. Newcastle-under-Lyme MP Adam Jogi has called on businesses to harness the talents and skills of youngsters in the borough. Keele University has launched 2 new research centres focused on advanced materials and artificial intelligence. The Advanced Materials Technology and Engineering Centre has been created to help speed up the time it takes for ideas to move from research and theory through to demonstrators, investment and adoption. And the centre brings together researchers from Keele, other unis and industry partners. Keele's also strengthened its international research capabilities with the launch of a new joint data analytics and AI centre, partnering with a uni in Malaysia.
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3: Port Vale defender Connor Hall says they must use the next couple of weeks to improve. Vale have an EFL trophy game away at Chesterfield tonight, but they won't play their next league game until the 6th of October, taking advantage of the international break. The Valiants are second from bottom of League 2 and feeling the pressure from fans after a poor start to the season. Hall says the break will be a blessing to the team.
4: We've got to really knuckle down what we want to do, how we want to play, and how we're going to affect games, not only in our box, but in their box as well. And I think we need them 2 weeks to really nail that. And if we can, when we come back out of this break, and put a good performance in, first of all, score some goals, keep the back door shut, and then we kick on from there.
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3: It will feel warm in the sunny spells into this afternoon with a top temperature of 22 degrees Celsius.
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Another brilliant release from the Sibling Group. The Most Beautiful Colours by For King and Country. Meanwhile, also out with a new album, Joseph O'Brien with What's Good For Me.

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4: We sometimes allow ourselves to be confused and think that God only wants to know and understand us when our feelings are clean and good. I recently looked at a whole year of newspaper articles on a computer to see all the different types of feelings we experience in our daily life.

folk feel alone in the universe when they're overwhelmed by negative feelings of guilt, anxiety, disillusionment, failure, and insecurity. But then when we experience positive feelings like self-confidence, joy, happiness, brilliance and cleverness, adventure and expectation, we can feel like God is irrelevant and unnecessary. I want you to know that whatever you're feeling, God knows and God cares. This is John Smith.

We all know how the cost of energy has risen massively over the last few years, and of course that's hit us in terms of our household bills and hit us in the pocket. Of course, it plays a massive effect on businesses as well, and in our local area we have some big energy intensive firms, of course, including pottery manufacturers. We'll be hearing at 10 past one today this week's Business Spotlight with Sonia Farrell. She'll be chatting to Gio Leone of Consultive Utilities. He'll be speaking about the volatile energy market and what they can do to help out businesses. So that's this week's Business Spotlight, and that's coming up at 10 past one.

0: Community Radio for Stoke-on-Trent and Newcastle-under-Lyme. This is Cross Rhythm City.
1: Almost 350 workers at Bet365 are expected to lose their jobs in a restructuring of the business. The gambling giant has over 5,000 employees, and workers at its headquarters in Stoke-on-Trent are expected to face the brunt of the axed jobs. Offices in Malta and Gibraltar are also affected. The company said it was looking to avoid the need for redundancies. The company said it had been facing a highly competitive trading environment, as well as increased regulatory and tax-related costs. It said its move was to secure the business's long-term future. The company's been hit by an increase in remote gaming duty since April, and a new remote betting duty comes into force next year. Gareth Snell is the Labour MP for Stoke-on-Trent Central. He said the announcement of job losses at Bet365 should serve as a warning to the regulators and to the Treasury. He said that the well-paid jobs at Bet365 are in an area of the country that needs investment, and he said that the company had been built from the ground up here in the city. He's warned the government not to push people who like to bet into unregulated black markets, which would have consequential impacts for the regulated sector.
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0: Community Radio for Stoke-on-Trent and Newcastle-under-Lyme. This is Cross Rhythm City.
1: Royal Stoke University Hospital remains the worst performing A&E in the West Midlands when it comes to ambulance handover delays, with an average delay of 86 minutes over the last 12 months. A report for the University Hospitals of North Midlands NHS Trust said heat waves over the summer hampered efforts to reduce the delays. In June, the average time ambulance crews were sat waiting with patients outside the hospital was 1 hour and 22 minutes, almost double the NHS target of 45 minutes. Chief Operating Officer Katie Thorpe told a recent board meeting that performance had improved since then, but she acknowledged the trust is still nowhere near the position it needs to be in. Local NHS campaigner Ian Syme raised concerns over the amount of time it was taking for the trust to bring ambulance handover delays back under 45 minutes, even though the trust has been subject to an enforcement of undertakings from NHS England since last year. While the trust says it's implementing a raft of measures to improve its A&E performance, including expanding the use of its discharge lounge and increasing frailty assessments, a new urgent treatment centre at the Royal Stoke is also set to help.
0: Across Stoke-on-Trent and Newcastle-under-Lyme.
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0: This music may contain hope is the ambitious second album from Ray. Blending jazz, soul, and pop with moments of breathtaking musical grandeur, Ray pairs raw and vulnerable songwriting with spectacular musicianship. It's a bold, unrestrained journey through heartbreak, insecurity, and self-doubt, searching for the light on the other side. Gloriously expansive and theatrical. Ultimately, this music does exactly what it says. It contains hope. Don't miss the number one selling album from Ray. This music may contain hope.
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0: Cross Rhythm City.
2: I think I've always believed in God. Perhaps it's more believing in Jesus, which was more of an issue for me. During the time I was at Arts College, I went to two talks. One talk was on the historical evidence for the reliability of the Bible, and the other was on the evidence for Jesus coming back from the dead. And the speaker was talking about archaeology and inscriptions they found on stone foundations and manuscripts and how they date them and how they compare them. So I was very impressed with that. I thought, well, why doesn't the church advertise this? But I didn't really do anything about it. I think that brought me to a point where I believed Jesus was the Saviour, but I didn't really do anything. And then it was later that I heard a person saying how Jesus had died so that we could come into a relationship with a God who was holy. And he's one of these preachers who ask people to come to the front of the church if they want to follow Jesus. And I went forward. Some people talk about a religious experience, but I didn't have that. And I wasn't aware of anything happening. But I did know why I was there, and I wanted to know more about Jesus. But I also think if something's true, then if God is there, then he has to show himself to us as well. I like it where Jesus says to the people, he said, if you can't believe the teaching, at least believe the miracles.
0: Listen and believe.
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2: An historic pub devastated by fire 4 years ago could be transformed into commercial and living space as part of new plans for the site. Deneats Investments is seeking planning permission for 15 apartments and 2 commercial units at the Leopard in Burslem town centre. They're also seeking to demolish sections of the existing Grade 2 listed building for safety reasons following that 2022 blaze and build a new rear extension. And planners at the City Council are due to consider the application in due course. Stoke-on-Trent City Council says more children and young people with special educational needs and disabilities are getting the support they need sooner. They say over the last year, the proportion of education, health and care plans issued by the council within 20 weeks has almost doubled to 62%, despite an increase in requests for assessments. The council says it means more pupils are being supported in mainstream schools. More than £435,000 has been granted to help police tackle the main priorities of local people through partnership work. The Staffordshire Police Fire and Crime Commissioner's Office has been awarded the funding to support targeted problem-solving activity, and there'll be a specific focus on addressing the factors that contribute to knife crime. Researchers have put Newcastle-under-Lyme among the country's worst areas for youth job opportunities. The Institute for Public Policy Research said they only recorded 57 suitable vacancies per 1,000 residents aged 18 to 24 in Newcastle, which is almost half of the national average. Newcastle-under-Lyme MP Adam Jogi has called on businesses to harness the talents and skills of youngsters in the borough. Keele University has launched 2 new research centres focused on advanced materials and artificial intelligence. The Advanced Materials Technology and Engineering Centre has been created to help speed up the time it takes for ideas to move from research and theory through to demonstrators, investment and adoption. And the centre brings together researchers from Keele, other unis and industry partners. Keele's also strengthened its international research capabilities with the launch of a new joint data analytics and AI centre, partnering with a uni in Malaysia.
1: Sport News Update.
2: Port Vale defender Connor Hall says they must use the next couple of weeks to improve. Vale have an EFL Trophy game away at Chesterfield tonight, but they won't play their next league game until the 6th of October, taking advantage of the international break. The Valiants are second from bottom of League 2 and feeling the pressure from fans after a poor start to the season. Hall says the break will be a blessing to the team.
3: We've got to really knuckle down what we want to do, how we want to play, and how we're going to affect games, not only in our box, but in their box as well. And I think we need them 2 weeks to really nail that. And if we can, when we come back out of this break, and put a good performance in, first of all, score some goals, keep the back door shut, and then we kick on from there.
1: Cross Rhythm's weather.
2: It will feel warm in the sunny spells into this afternoon with a top temperature of 22 degrees Celsius.
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4: It's funny how things change in about the span of a year. Guess I didn't see it coming, now there's blessings in here. When I was younger, saying prayers to the big man upstairs, I told him if he walked on water, then I know I'm secure. I may have 99 problems, but my faith ain't one. And if I always try to solve them, what is faith anyway? I'll be okay.

0: 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This is Cross Rhythm City.
1: Heritage experts have called for a long-term plan to bring an historic Stoke-on-Trent pottery factory back into use following emergency demolition works. Brickwork and joinery were removed from the Wade Heath Pottery Works in Burslem last year after an arson attack left the Grade 2 listed building at risk of collapse. Planners at Stoke-on-Trent City Council recently granted the site owner, Miller Homes, retrospective listed building consent for the health and safety works. Historic England and Potteries Heritage Society have acknowledged the need for the works, but both organisations said the site needed a long-term strategy to prevent further problems and disrepair. The building dates back to the late 19th century, but has been out of use since 2010. Miller Homes says it's continuing to investigate longer-term options for the repair and the reuse of the building.
2: 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This is Cross Rhythms.
3: You probably think you're pretty good at multitasking behind the wheel. 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If you use a mobile phone while driving, you're 4 times more likely to crash. 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
4: 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And a reminder that sometimes the greatest strength is found in surrender. Trust Fall by Stephen Stanley. 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
5: British playwright David Hare recently spoke up for the undecided agnostics. He said many of us have little idea what we believe and are also extremely confused on the subject of whether we would be willing to die for it. At least until the approach of death, most Westerners are willing to tick the box in which they profess that they have some generalised religious belief, but they're jiggered if they can actually say what it is.
6: You're gonna be bad, you're gonna be bold, you're gonna be wiser. You're gonna be hard, you're gonna be tough, you're gonna be stronger.
5: Perhaps, says newspaper columnist Brian Patterson, if there's no spiritual journey which detours into the world of mistakes and doubts, there can be no genuine faith. All great Christian heroes of faith have struggled and experienced doubt. Don't give up your search because you feel you can't see things clearly. True Christianity calls you to have a clean and clear mind, but nonetheless to walk by faith, not by the limits of what you can immediately see. This is John Smith.

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3: 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Manna, you ready? You're on in like 5 minutes. 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
1: Staffordshire Fire and Rescue Service is set to recruit 16 new full-time firefighters. The new recruitment drive follows one of the busiest summers ever for the service, but it's actually the result of a number of retirements, as Deputy Chief Fire Officer Michelle Hickmott told the BBC.
2: So we've had a range of retirements over the past few months, and we've got some coming up in the coming months. So yeah, this is about replacing some of our most experienced firefighters with new firefighters who will bring in new perspectives, new diversity of thought, new lived experiences, hopefully making us richer in our workforce as well.
1: The role of a firefighter is, of course, more than just emergency response, and can include attending community events, helping protect businesses through fire safety, and educating school children. Staffordshire Fire and Rescue Service say they're aiming to attract people from a range of backgrounds and would encourage anyone interested to find out more. Applications open on the 28th of September and will close on the 11th of October, and you can find out more on Staffordshire Fire and Rescue Service's website.
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2: This ain't no coin toss, yeah. In the middle of the field, we can't take it.
1: Hip hop, dance, and rock. We've got you covered.

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1: I'm Sonia Farrell. 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Joining me in the studio today, we've got the lovely Giovanni Leone from

0: Consultive Utilities. Hello, Giovanni.
1: Sonia, thank you so much for the invitation. It's lovely to be here.
0: Just to start off, Gio, which I hope you don't mind, I'm going to call you Gio from now on, if that's okay. I'm just going to ask you to briefly explain what Consultive Utilities actually is and what your role is there, if you don't mind.
1: Yeah, sure. Well, Consultive are a brilliant company to work for, firstly. And what we want to do is we want to help businesses reduce the costs, save money if we can, but also to protect them going forward in procurement of their energy contracts going forward.
0: All right, okay, interesting. So there has been a lot of talk in the news as well over recent years about energy and rates and everything, which are affecting businesses. And I imagine you do speak to a lot of businesses day to day. So what have been sort of, you know, the main struggles that businesses are facing, and what is the impact that's actually happening out there?
1: Well, when I first got into the business, it was just before COVID, where everything was great. Nobody had a problem. The rates were pretty low. They'd been that sort of price for many years. Then COVID came along. That started to change. And then the Ukraine war came. And that's when the world changed in the energy market. Okay. At that time, prices soared to over £1 for a kilowatt of energy, which is crazy. Okay. And it took a 2 or 3 years for it to sort of calm down a bit. But in that time, a lot of companies suffered because energy prices just went through the roof, and they were seeing their bills going from £500 a month to £4,500 a month. It's put a lot of people in a really, really dangerous situation for their business.
0: What can a business actually do? Is there anything they can do to be maybe more aware of, to reach out for help, or what do they need to sort of maybe educate themselves with, really?
1: Well, I mean, certain businesses have to use a certain amount of energy. Could every business reduce their energy usage? I suppose they could, you know, when their offices are closed at night time. Switch off all the lights, switch off the air conditioning, turn off your laptops, turn off your computers. That would help. But everybody needs to use a certain amount. A kitchen needs gas or electric to cook food. A pub needs gas and electric to have the lights on to run the pumps. And engineering needs energy to get the machines going. You know, there's only so much you can do, and a lot of it is having to look elsewhere where you can reduce costs as well. So, you know, that's the problem a lot of businesses have. Some companies can get through it, but a lot of companies are seeing their energy costs just really eat into their profits.
0: Yeah.
1: And that's the unfortunate thing as well.
0: Yeah, and if a business, though, hasn't got the time to maybe research, or is not quite sure how to research, you know, where to save money, what's the solution there? What can be done there?
1: Well, I mean, a Consultive, I mean, we can help. We have a brilliant team that can look at a business's usage, look at their current contracts, look at what extra little taxes they're paying that they might be able to get rid of. And there's also little things like KVA charges that they might be paying too much for. They might be in the wrong banding for their standing charge.
0: Right.
1: A lot of these companies don't know this. And the experts that I work with, you know, we've identified many times where a business can actually reduce a little bit here, reduce a little bit there, that overall makes a bit of a saving.
0: And then, you know, again, a business owner perhaps who's looking and seeing the news, and there's all different energy providers coming out with all sorts, and they're the best, they're the greatest again. And again, that could also be overwhelming for a business owner to try and make a decision on who best to choose. And then again, everything can just get lost, can't it, really?
1: Well, I will tell you that everybody who I go and see, most businesses are hit with 20 to 30 phone calls from brokers, from energy companies every single day. And a lot of people watching this will absolutely agree with me. And you don't know who's ringing. You don't know who's ringing. You don't know where they're ringing from. Unfortunately, there are scams in this world. A lot of people who call don't say who they are, don't say where they're working, or do say where they're working, and they don't work there at all, you know. So, you know, one of the biggest things for us at Consultive is you do know who you're working with, and it's me, and it's us. So we go and visit clients. I go and visit clients every single time, and I have my colleague on Teams with me as well. So we're with the client. They know who they're dealing with. You know, we're independent, you know. So what we can do for a client is get prices from a lot of different suppliers, There's 25 you can go to. Mm-hmm. Yeah, but what we want to do is make sure that we get the right quote for the right client for their particular needs as well. You know, and we give the customer the choice.
0: Yeah.
1: Dead simple. You know, there's no pressure from us. We just want to make sure that we do the best we can to help the business. And we have done for lots of businesses in Staffordshire, which is great.
0: What can you foresee now for the future? Is it going to continue to rise? Is there going to be any support anywhere that you're aware of? What can there be?
1: Okay, this is a question I get asked every single day, many times a day. If I knew the definitive answer, I would put my lottery numbers on tonight and I'd be away. Mm-hmm. Hand on heart, we don't know. There's nobody can really, really say. But, you know, when you look at the news and we have experts telling us that it's been a great summer. Mm-hmm. But as winter comes, yes, you're going to get a possible increase.
0: Yeah, it's inevitable, isn't it? I mean, that's something that's obvious. And I suppose as a business owner as well out there, it's just, again, about monitoring, isn't it? And speaking to experts.
1: Absolutely.
0: As well.
1: You know, I mean, hand on heart, I can't say, yes, it's going to go up.
0: Yeah.
1: Okay, but it's wintertime. Mm-hmm. And the chances are it's gone up every wintertime for the last few years. So the chances are, of course, it's going to rise a bit. The summertime is so much better for buying energy because the prices are as low as they're going to be. As winter time comes, then yes, the demand on gas gets higher, therefore the price sometimes goes higher.
0: Don't go anywhere. I'll be chatting more with Gio in a few minutes.
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3: 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Step back. You're crossing a line. You're messing with the wrong side. Did you think I wouldn't mind?

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1: I'm Sonia Farrell. This is Business Spotlight, and I'm chatting with Gio Leone of Consultive Utilities about energy contracts for business. Part of the work that you do, and the importance as well with Consultive, is actually getting out there face-to-face with customers or clients, speaking face-to-face, and I'm gathering a part of that as well also comes down to business networking.
2: Yes.
1: Now, I know we have met previously on business networking a little while ago as well.
2: We have, yeah.
1: But I'm just going to ask you as well, I know we're just turning slightly away from energy a little bit, but how do you sort of perceive networking? Working in the job that you do, and how do you say it's either a benefit or, you know, it's crucial to success, really?
2: I'm in a really great position. Consultive, us, we are strategic partners with the Staffordshire Chamber of Commerce.
1: Yeah.
2: I mean, I've got a great relationship with Stuart, with Chris, with Karina at the Chamber. And what we offer is basically a free energy audit.
1: Okay.
2: Okay, where doesn't cost them anything. We will go to see the business and basically look at what they're doing, look at their usage, look at what they're paying, look at anywhere where we can hopefully reduce their costs. Mm-hmm. Now, we can't reduce it every time. But what we can do is talk about what's happening in the next 2 or 3 years and protect them from those certain increases that may happen as well. And I'll give you an example. Mm-hmm. The government announced they're spending £90 billion on the renewable side of our energy system. Mm-hmm. Okay. So £90 billion has got to come from somewhere. Mm-hmm. Where it's coming from is me, you, homeowners, businesses, okay? And how are the government going to get it back? Right. Okay. Now, the unit rates have stayed quite stable over the past 6 months or so, certainly during the summer. But where else they're going to take it from is by adding it to, for example, standing charges.
1: Okay.
2: Okay. So I went to see a client last week who was paying 60 pence. Standing charge, which a lot of people will identify with because they're probably paying that right now. Okay, but when it comes to renewing their contract, although the rates will be very similar, the standing charges are now creeping up from 60p to £3.50 to £4 to £5.
1: Wow.
2: And that's for just a small to medium-sized business. I went to another company the other day and their standing charge was £35 a day. Some have been quoted of £115 a day. Mm. It's a lot of money. Mm. You know, it's a lot of money. But if it makes our system better, hopefully that will, in the long run, benefit. But short term, the money needs paying back. And it's happening in three stages. So it happened firstly April 26. The next phase is April 27. Mm-hmm. And the next phase after that is April 28. So what we try and say to clients or to businesses is renew your contracts now for 3 or 4 years and save yourself a bit of pain, because if you fix it now, those increases in April 27 and 28 won't affect you.
1: Right, okay. I'm just going to ask you one more thing, Gio, before you go, if that's okay.
2: Of course it is.
1: I'm not going to put you on the spot, but a little bit of fun in a little way.
2: Yeah.
1: Have you got three top tips you could say to a business who's listening on perhaps, you know, what they should be looking out for when they're looking at energy and different things like that, or what they need to be aware of? Just three tips you could offer to a business who's listening now.
2: Firstly, you don't have to wait till the end of your contract to try and get another contract.
1: Mm-hmm.
2: One thing that we do, which is brilliant, is that we can look at a business's energy contracts 15 months before it runs out.
1: Mm-hmm.
2: So the benefit to that, of course, is they can get today's price rather than waiting another year to get the price in a year's time, where the chances are it may have gone up.
1: Yeah.
2: Okay. Another tip is when looking at your energy contracts, think longer term rather than short term. There are slight advantages of going short term, but the bigger advantages are going longer term.
1: Okay.
2: Okay. And the third tip is get in touch. Let us help you go through the pain of speaking to millions of people when a lot of businesses haven't got the time to do that.
1: Yep.
2: Because it does take time.
1: Mm-hmm.
2: Who do you trust?
1: Mm-hmm.
2: Who's the best? All you've heard is their own features and benefits, whereas what we can do is we can give you everybody's,
1: mm-hmm.
2: and we can say, look, we recommend these, but it's up to you. It's not, you know, you don't have to, but what we do is give people choice.
1: Yeah.
2: And that's probably my top three off the top of my head.
1: Brilliant. Gio, thank you so much for coming on Business Spotlight.
2: Sonia, it's been an absolute pleasure, and thank you again for the invitation.
1: No problem at all. That's Giovanni Leone of Consultive Utilities here on Business Spotlight with me, Sonia Farrell.
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0: across Stoke-on-Trent and Newcastle-under-Lyme.
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2: The leader of Stoke-on-Trent City Council said she would consider introducing a ban on face coverings in the city. The measure could follow similar restrictions put in place in Stafford, Wolverhampton and Northampton. And Nottingham, I should say, in an effort to clamp down on antisocial behaviour in town centres. Jane Ashworth told the BBC that a ban on balaclavas was worth exploring. Pottery giant Port Merion has seen revenue fall slightly by almost 2% to £36.4 million, according to their latest figures. It comes as pre-tax losses have grown further from £2.8 to £4.5 million. But the Stoke-based manufacturer is predicting a return to growth next year, pointing to investment in its factory, a profit improvement plan, a government support package, and a presence in Turkey for the first time. Council leaders have resurrected controversial plans to sell off green space for housing to pay for the expansion of a crematorium. Newcastle Borough Council is proposing to include a 16-acre site next to Bradwell Crematorium in its updated asset management strategy. It's proposed to use some of the land to extend the crematorium, with another portion being sold off for development to fund the scheme. The idea was first considered by the council's previous Conservative administration, but then later scrapped following public opposition. Now the council's Reform UK leaders have revived the land sale proposal. Keele University has partnered with a leading Malaysian university to establish a new joint research centre for data analytics and AI research. Keele is set to collaborate with the University Technology Malaysia on research on a range of fields, including data visualisation, artificial intelligence and cybersecurity. Loved ones and community leaders have led tributes to a champion of Stoke-on-Trent. Doug Wardle passed away at the Dougie Mac earlier this month at the age of 92. The businessman was well known for founding companies across the Potteries, including Wardle Transport. Doug also campaigned for the city as a member of the City Centre Partnership and the Institute of Travel and Tourism.
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2: Port Vale were beaten 4-3 on penalties by Chesterfield in their EFL Trophy group stage game last night, and the game had ended 1-1 in normal time. On the back of a poor start to the season in the league, manager John Brady said there were improvements in the game following a heart-to-heart meeting with the squad.
3: We wanted to get a win, and we should have overall with the opportunities we created. And I feel the opportunities we created was a real positive tonight in the way we played. And we've got to keep taking steps forward.
2: And Vale return to league action following the international break.
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2: Brighter this afternoon with some sunny spells and a top temperature of 18 degrees Celsius.
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0: Community Radio for Stoke-on-Trent and Newcastle-under-Lyme. This is Cross Rhythm City.
1: A council leader says local government reorganisation remains a dark cloud hanging over Newcastle-under-Lyme, despite the government pausing the process. Community Secretary Angela Rayner recently announced the planned overhaul of councils in Stoke-on-Trent and Staffordshire would be reviewed following updated legal advice. The proposed model for local government reorganisation would have seen Newcastle-under-Lyme, Stoke-on-Trent and the Staffordshire Moorlands merged under a new North Staffordshire Unitary Authority. That proposal was strongly opposed by Cabinet members at Newcastle Borough Council, who've criticised the City Council's heavy debt burden and raised concerns about a loss of Newcastle's historic identity. Council leader Jonathan Gullis told a recent Cabinet meeting that he was deeply frustrated at the North Staffordshire proposal being paused rather than cancelled.
2: Uncertainty continues to hang over our heads and therefore acts as a dark cloud when we want to have clear plans when it comes to investing in our community, like our town centres, like our parks, as well as making sure that we can outline for residents a longer term plan of what this authority will do under this administration.
1: Well, shortly before the government's announcement that it was pausing the process, the Borough Council had sent a pre-action letter to the government ahead of a potential legal challenge on LGR. Meanwhile, the Cabinet has also heard that work to explore ways of safeguarding Newcastle's borough status and mayoralty would continue.
3: Let's go! This is Cross Rhythm City Radio.

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0: Community Radio for Stoke-on-Trent and Newcastle-under-Lyme. This is Cross Rhythm City.
1: A company has been slapped with a court bill of over £8,000 over the sorry state of a former Stoke-on-Trent shop. 179 High Street is a 19th century building that sits within Tunstall's Tower Square conservation area. The council says it's in a poor state of repair following a period of neglect. It was also damaged by fire last year. The City Council previously slapped the property with an enforcement notice, but now London-based Nor House Limited and its two directors have been prosecuted by the council at North Staffordshire Justice Centre. Speaking after the court case, Councillor Finlay Gordon-McCusker, the council's cabinet member for regeneration, said the council will go after any owner who lets any historic building to rot. The council declared a heritage emergency at the beginning of the year, following fears that too many important buildings had been left to decline for too long. Since then, the council's taken enforcement action on more than 100 buildings. 20 of them have been brought back into full compliance, but the council's warned that its dedicated heritage enforcement team now has an increased focus on formal action and will progress cases through the courts where owners fail to act.

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2: From the Sky News Centre at 2, Andy Burnham could be on course to clash with Donald Trump on AI. The Prime Minister wants strict rules to rein in artificial intelligence, whereas the US President's told the UN fears over the technology are a hoax. Philip White, the founder of software firm Audacia, says rules are vital.
3: You've got the bad actors that are deliberately trying to do harm. I think one of the scariest things that probably aren't necessarily getting enough attention is the big bucket of accidental bad actors, good actors that are over-empowering models without realising the potential harm they can do.
2: Scotland's once again got the worst rate of drug deaths in Europe. Figures from the National Records of Scotland show more than 1,100 people died because of substance use in 2025. Six people have been arrested after a group of protesters gathered in Hampshire ahead of an expected arrival of a boat carrying migrants. It was thought the vessel with 51 people on board would be taken to Gosport, but the boat headed along the coast to Dover instead. Our correspondent Dan Whitehead's in Portsmouth.
4: Question is, was it a tactic by authorities to allow Danny Tomo to rally his group of protesters to gather in Gosport and then at the last moment head up the coast? The RNLI's boats, their trackers were turned off some hours before they actually reached the migrant vessel, as was the Border Force vessel.
2: A mass shooting at a house party in South Africa has killed 11 people. Police say three perpetrators entered and opened fire at a property around 19 miles south of the city of Durban. Prescription medications and drug-laced vapes are being used to spike victims. Police say more than 2,700 related offences have been reported in the past year. Legal & General expects to cut around 1,000 jobs by the middle of next year. It's understood the move will affect about a tenth of its total workforce. And Oasis have announced extra shows for their upcoming tour. They include two more gigs at Nebworth. That's the latest.
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Anxious on the mattress, panicking's got me stranded.

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Two choices when I wake up. Listen or talk to myself. 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It starts up there, goes down to the heart, and it keeps you up at the end of the night.

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0: Trust Fall is the second album from Stephen Stanley. A fusion of atmospheric rock textures with raw, honest songwriting. It's a powerful release for anyone unsure of what comes next in life. It's both a confession and an invitation to sit in the space between brokenness and breakthrough. And a reminder that sometimes the greatest strength is found in surrender. Trust Fall by Stephen Stanley. 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
3: Coming up in a minute, Roy McGowan's here with Talking Tech. He's looking at how data analysis shapes football. After Lauren Daigle, this is Thank God I Do.

0: Thank God. Beautiful. Here's Talking Tech.
1: With Talking Tech, I'm Roy McGowan. Football, like many sports, often feels like a game that is fueled by muscle, athleticism, and the players on the pitch just giving it their all. However, at the top level, these teams are driven heavily by data and technology, more so than many people realise. And it's that data that explains many of the decisions clubs make up and down the country. Even before the season kicks off, the players that clubs buy are based on data. In 2019, Liverpool used passing and match data to create a team that better favoured the then-manager Jurgen Klopp, who was known for counter-pressing strategies with big swings in momentum. This led them to signing players like Mo Salah and Virgil van Dijk, who helped the club to win the Champions League in 2019 and the Premier League in 2020. After the 2019 victory, Klopp said that he didn't want to explain why they'd won the trophy, but the synergy between his style of football and the players they'd signed is a clear example of how data was driving the victory home. We also know that teams use data to create and alter their strategies. Everyone is familiar with the stats that appear at half-time, showing how many shots on target or possession a team has had. Behind the scenes, however, the data available to managers and their teams is far more advanced. Trackers monitor how each player moves across the pitch, as well as where and when passes are most likely to happen. And that information is used to adjust formations and make substitution decisions. There are not a lot of concrete examples of where teams have used specific data points to gain an advantage, however. A lot of teams keep this knowledge to themselves, as not to spoil the advantage they have over others. But we do know that they use this data, as most top-level teams have entire research departments dedicated to gathering this information. And clubs take gathering data through dishonest methods very seriously. Like in 2025, when Middlesbrough FC allegedly caught a spy from Southampton, trying to film how they trained their players. As groups of top-level professional athletes, clubs need to use whatever advantages they can get, and it's data and technology that gives these players a better chance to take that trophy home. With Talking Tech, I'm Roy McGowan.

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That's a guy called Adriel Cruz on the way. Local news with Chris Mountford. Our classic track then comes from a 60s legend, the Edwin Hawkins Singers. Also got music from MIA and Forrest Frank lined up. But to take us to the local news, it's the brand new one from Consumed by Fire. This is called Know Me By Name. Very good, it is too.

It's a beautiful new song. Consumed by Fire, Know Me By Name. One of the safest places you can be is to know that you're known by Almighty God.

0: I remember many years ago coming to the end of myself, and that was my prayer. I said, God, I need you to know me.
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3: A 20-year-old man who burgled a home and assaulted two of his neighbours in a separate incident has been jailed. AJ Butler attacked two people who challenged him after he threw eggs at a man's window in Longton in 2023. He was also one of three people who burgled a home in Blurton in July. Now he's starting a jail sentence of 2 years and 10 months. Police checked on empty buildings as part of an operation to tackle antisocial behaviour in Burslem. Officers were joined by council staff for a day of action in the mother town. During the day, one knife was seized, four vehicles were removed by DVLA, and 12 motorists were hit with parking fines. Pottery giant Port Merion says it will return to growth next year. Latest figures show the Stoke-based manufacturer has seen revenue fall slightly by around 2% to £36.4 million. Pre-tax losses have grown further from £2.8 to £4.5 million. But the company is hopeful that investments in its factory, a government support package, and a presence in Turkey for the very first time will help to accelerate growth plans. Council leaders have resurrected controversial plans to sell off green space for housing in order to pay for an expansion of a crematorium. Newcastle-under-Lyme Borough Council is proposing to include the 16-acre site next to Bradwell Crematorium in its updated asset management strategy. It's proposing to use some of the land to extend the crematorium and another portion to sell off for development to fund the scheme. The idea was first considered by the council's previous Conservative administration, but was then scrapped following public opposition. Now the council's Reform UK leaders have revived the land sale proposal. Keele University has partnered with a UK tech company to test a new type of energy storage battery, which could be used for storing renewable energy. Off-Grid Energy Labs have signed a memorandum of understanding with Keele for a system that will be used to help store solar and wind energy that's generated on Keele's campus. The battery system will be manufactured entirely in the UK. And parents across Stoke-on-Trent registering their newborn babies have also been receiving free library cards thanks to an initiative. My first library card launched in September last year, and over 770 babies have been given free library access since.
2: Sport news update.
3: Port Vale manager John Brady said he saw improvements last night after the Valiants were beaten 4-3 on penalties by Chesterfield in their EFL Trophy group game stage. The match had ended 1-1 in normal time.
4: We wanted to get a win, and we should have overall with the opportunities we created, and I feel the opportunities we created was a real positive tonight in the way we played, and we've got to keep taking steps forward.
3: And Vale will return to league action following the international break.
2: Cross Rhythm's weather.
3: It will be a sunny end to Wednesday with plenty of clear spells and light winds tonight, and temperatures will drop quickly to low single figures in rural and sheltered spots with a low of 6 degrees Celsius here in the city. Plenty of sunny spells through Thursday with light winds and a top temperature of 21 degrees Celsius.
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Thanks very much, Chris. Chris is back in about an hour with another bulletin. Before the 4 o'clock national headlines, music on the way from MIA, Forrest Frank and Colton Dixon. John Smith's got some wisdom for us as well. He's talking about blocking hope. It's time for our classic track today now. Here's the Edwin Hawkins Singers. What song could it be? There's only one, really, isn't there?

It's a joyful track, isn't it? Edwin Hawkins singers and Oh Happy Day, today's classic track. It was released in 1969 and it reached number 2 in the UK singles chart. Number 4 in the US, number 2 in Canada and Ireland, and across Europe, France, Germany and the Netherlands, it was number 1. And it originally was based on an English hymn from the 18th century, from around about 1755, called Oh Happy Day That Fixed My Choice.

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2: Here's Alex, pedalling off to work. And here's Nikki, driving off for a morning coffee. You know the drill, Nikki. Allow at least 1.5 metres when overtaking cyclists, or more if driving over 30 miles per hour. And for horse riders, like Joe and Daisy here, slow down to under 10 miles per hour and allow at least 2 metres. Whoever you meet, travel like you know them. 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
3: Years ago, scientific experiments were conducted where a group of rats were conditioned to failure. As they repeatedly attempted to escape from their cages, they were blocked at the point of release. Eventually, they gave up trying. They'd lost hope. These rats were then placed in water containers where they would only fight to stay alive for 3 or 4 minutes.
4: I'm in jail.
3: Other rats, not socialized to failure, would swim for between 20 to 40 hours. Often young people and even older people are severely impacted by experiences of and media images about negative aspects of life. Images of dysfunctional families, violence, failed love, shattered dreams, and lack of ethics in wider society socialise us to fail before we start. The need of the hour is to re-establish a sense of meaning and purpose, to reaffirm relevant values and a reasonable faith. This is John Smith.
5: That was brilliant. Well done, John. Here's MIA, Prayer 777.

0: systems. We release the sound to break through the atmosphere, and we release it now.
1: The Bible says that righteousness exalts a nation. If that is the case, the corollary has to operate as well, namely that unrighteousness will take a nation downhill. If you have those things compromised, a society can really begin to flounder. Young people must understand that the rules of the road and the Bible are not there to spoil their fun, but to protect their happiness and their spiritual and moral well-being.
0: People call you near, call you near, call you near.
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2: From a child star on Broadway to R&B hitmaker, we take a look at the history of Lee Varsey. We report on the rise of US singer and songwriter Patrick Mabry. And one-time Hillsong singer Aidan King speaks about relocating to the US and developing a solo career.
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4: On the way, talking money with Kieran Bannister. He's talking about lifestyle creep, which is the way your comforts quietly expand to swallow every pay rise. After we've played Holland and Weatherman, this is Where Do I Go?

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1: With Talking Money, I'm Kieran Bannister. When a raise comes along in our jobs, most of us feel like we deserve a little more. You can finally afford a bit more comfort, a nicer version of everything as a reward for your work. Many would consider this reasonable. You've earned it, and the creature comforts are a large part of what drives us to demand more from life. However, on the other hand, your comforts may be the very thing holding your finances back. As your income rises, you magically find more things to spend it on. This is lifestyle creep. Some of us are wired to spend whatever lands in the account. So when the raise arrives and it flows straight into a better standard of living, your costs go up and they stay up. Your happiness climbs for a moment, then settles as your new normal takes hold. None of it seems like a waste. The money goes on slightly better versions of what you already had. The posh supermarket, the bigger flat, the newer car, the swankier holiday, even the extra large daily coffee habit all contribute to financial reduction. In a sense, that money is well spent. Healthier food, a safer car, a warmer home. These genuinely improve your life, and they're worth paying for, but only up to a point, and only if it genuinely improves your circumstances. Thoughtless spending in the name of living up to a certain life standard is where you might consider the extra cost as lifestyle creep. There is a psychological mechanism in all of us to consider when deciding if a new habit is lifestyle creep. Firstly, does the comfort wear off? The first time you experience business class, it's a revelation. The space, the seat, the service, flying economy again feels unbearable when it served you perfectly well before. A few more business class flights and the novelty wears off entirely. Diminishing returns may cause you to feel the same about flying as you did before, despite the fortune spent. This is why lifestyle creep traps you. Once the upgrade becomes standard, going back feels like a genuine loss. The old normal now feels like a punishment. So you keep paying, not to feel good, but to avoid feeling worse. Every raise resets the floor a little higher, and the floor never comes back down. There are two things you can do to help. First, download last month's transactions and add up the comforts that in theory you could do without. That number is your starting point. Second, when your next raise lands, move a share of it, whatever you can manage, out of reach before it settles into everyday spending. Send it to savings or a pension or an overpayment on the mortgage. If you never see the extra money, things stay exactly where they are and the difference builds up. Cutting lifestyle creep is not depriving yourself. It's buying something intangible and invaluable. Security. The next time your pay goes up, decide proactively where the extra goes before it arrives. In time, your diligence will bear fruit not so easily bought. With Talking Money, I'm Kieran Bannister.

That's 10th Avenue North and a song called Invited. Now, JJ Heller keeps putting out new music. It tends to be cover versions, though, of well-known songs, often musicals and stuff like that. But here's an original song from her. It's called Front Row.

0: This is Cross Rhythm City Radio. 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Categories include Child of Courage, Carer of the Year, Charity Champion, NHS Hero and Community Group of the Year. 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
3: A 20-year-old man who burgled a home and assaulted two of his neighbours in a separate incident has been jailed. AJ Butler attacked two people who challenged him after he threw eggs at a man's window in Longton in 2023. He was also one of three people who burgled a home in Blurton in July. Now he's starting a jail sentence of 2 years and 10 months. Police checked on empty buildings as part of an operation to tackle antisocial behaviour in Burslem. Officers were joined by council staff for a day of action in the mother town. During the day, one knife was seized, four vehicles were removed by DVLA, and 12 motorists were hit with parking fines. Pottery giant Port Merion says it will return to growth next year. Latest figures show the Stoke-based manufacturer has seen revenue fall slightly by around 2% to £36.4 million. Pre-tax losses have grown further from £2.8 to £4.5 million. But the company is hopeful that investments in its factory, a government support package, and a presence in Turkey for the very first time will help to accelerate growth plans. Council leaders have resurrected controversial plans to sell off green space for housing in order to pay for an expansion of a crematorium. Newcastle-under-Lyme Borough Council is proposing to include the 16-acre site next to Bradwell Crematorium in its updated asset management strategy. It's proposing to use some of the land to extend the crematorium and another portion to sell off for development to fund the scheme. The idea was first considered by the council's previous Conservative administration, but was then scrapped following public opposition. Now the council's Reform UK leaders have revived the land sale proposal. Keele University has partnered with a UK tech company to test a new type of energy storage battery, which could be used for storing renewable energy. Off-Grid Energy Labs have signed a memorandum of understanding with Keele for a system that will be used to help store solar and wind energy that's generated on Keele's campus. The battery system will be manufactured entirely in the UK. And parents across Stoke-on-Trent registering their newborn babies have also been receiving free library cards thanks to an initiative. My first library card launched in September last year, and over 770 babies have been given free library access since.
2: Sport news update.
3: Port Vale manager John Brady said he saw improvements last night after the Valiants were beaten 4-3 on penalties by Chesterfield in their EFL Trophy group game stage. The match had ended 1-1 in normal time.
4: We wanted to get a win, and we should have overall with the opportunities we created. And I feel the opportunities we created was a real positive tonight in the way we played. And we've got to keep taking steps forward.
3: And Vale will return to league action following the international break.
2: Cross Rhythm's weather.
3: It will be a sunny end to Wednesday with plenty of clear spells and light winds tonight, and temperatures will drop quickly to low single figures in rural and sheltered spots with a low of 6 degrees Celsius here in the city. Plenty of sunny spells through Thursday with light winds and a top temperature of 21 degrees Celsius.
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2: That, of course, is Plum with Impossible. It's 4:40 on your Wednesday afternoon. We've got Floor Plan and Hyperfenton to come soon. Also, John Smith is talking about being faithful in love. Let's take this next one from Taylor Charmaine. This is called Back to Life.

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1: Here's Alex, pedalling off to work. And here's Nikki, driving off for a morning coffee. You know the drill, Nikki. Allow at least 1.5 metres when overtaking cyclists, or more if driving over 30 miles per hour. And for horse riders, like Joe on Daisy here, slow down to under 10 miles per hour and allow at least 2 metres. Whoever you meet, travel like you know them. 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
5: This music may contain hope is the ambitious second album from Ray. Blending jazz, soul and pop with moments of breathtaking musical grandeur, Ray pairs raw and vulnerable songwriting with spectacular musicianship. It's a bold, unrestrained journey through heartbreak, insecurity and self-doubt, searching for the light on the other side. Gloriously expansive and theatrical. Ultimately, this music does exactly what it says. It contains hope. Don't miss the number one selling album from Ray. This music may contain hope.
0: Music and life. This is Cross Rhythms. I'll
6: tell you what I want, but I really... Herald Sun columnist Helen Elliott notes that newspaper ads of people seeking relationships are more often than not about nothing but sex.
7: If you want to be my lover, you gotta get with my friends. Make it last forever. Friendship never ends.
6: She says that in our society today, everything is tolerable and understandable. If it feels good, do it. She observes that good behaviour, like being faithful to a marriage vow, isn't supposed to exist. We are no longer tempered, she says, by ideas of love and loyalty. Jesus taught that all the foundational teachings which preceded him could be summed up in just two commandments. Love God and love people with all you've got. Without love, loyalty, faith and values, we really have nothing at all. This is John Smith.

0: probably think you're pretty good at multitasking behind the wheel. 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If you use a mobile phone while driving, you're 4 times more likely to crash. 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
3: Now, there's new music on the playlist from Consumed by Fire. You might have heard their track Know Me By Name, which we played about an hour ago. I've got another track from them as my choice cut this week. And if you've not heard it, that will be on around about 5:25. Now, to take us up to the 5 o'clock news, it's Molly Kate Kestner.

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1: Nice and bold, that's Rave Jesus. 5 minutes past five. Ann Wilson, Hopeful, and Amanda Nolan are on the way. And my choice cut this week for the local news is from Consumed by Fire. Jelly Roll's got a new song out as well. It was excellent. Looking forward to playing that for you. Before all of that, though, it's a guy called Zane Walls. This song is called Dry Bone.

0: something for everyone. And it's the only place in Stoke-on-Trent where you'll find fruit-shaped cakes, the viral TikTok treats, loved by kids and adults alike. Pop in and say hi to Allura. And follow us on Facebook, Instagram and TikTok. Leafy Delights Bakery and Cafe, just around the corner from the Regent Theatre.
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5: If I know one thing that's true, it ain't what you say, it's what you do. And you don't say much, yeah, that's true.

0: Deli Roll track. Yeah, I think, in my opinion, that's Hands Up. What great lyrics as well. Before that, you heard The Fray. Now, this week's choice cut is excellent too. It's from Consumed by Fire. 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
2: A 20-year-old man who burgled a home and assaulted two of his neighbours in a separate incident has been jailed. AJ Butler attacked two people who challenged him after he threw eggs at a man's window in Longton in 2023. He was also one of three people who burgled a home in Blurton in July. Now he's starting a jail sentence of 2 years and 10 months. Police checked on empty buildings as part of an operation to tackle antisocial behaviour in Burslem. Officers were joined by council staff for a day of action in the mother town. During the day, one knife was seized, four vehicles were removed by DVLA, and 12 motorists were hit with parking fines. Pottery giant Port Merion says it will return to growth next year. Latest figures show the Stoke-based manufacturer has seen revenue fall slightly by around 2% to £36.4 million. Pre-tax losses have grown further from £2.8 to £4.5 million. But the company is hopeful that investments in its factory, a government support package, and a presence in Turkey for the very first time will help to accelerate growth plans. Council leaders have resurrected controversial plans to sell off green space for housing in order to pay for an expansion of a crematorium. Newcastle-under-Lyme Borough Council is proposing to include the 16-acre site next to Bradwell Crematorium in its updated asset management strategy. It's proposing to use some of the land to extend the crematorium and another portion to sell off for development to fund the scheme. The idea was first considered by the council's previous Conservative administration, but was then scrapped following public opposition. Now the council's Reform UK leaders have revived the land sale proposal. Keele University has partnered with a UK tech company to test a new type of energy storage battery, which could be used for storing renewable energy. Off-Grid Energy Labs have signed a memorandum of understanding with Keele for a system that will be used to help store solar and wind energy that's generated on Keele's campus. The battery system will be manufactured entirely in the UK. And parents across Stoke-on-Trent registering their newborn babies have also been receiving free library cards thanks to an initiative. My First Library Card launched in September last year, and over 770 babies have been given free library access since.
1: Sport News Update.
2: Port Vale manager John Brady said he saw improvements last night after the Valiants were beaten 4-3 on penalties by Chesterfield in their EFL Trophy group game stage. The match had ended 1-1 in normal time.
3: We wanted to get a win, and we should have overall with the opportunities we created, and I feel the opportunities we created was a real positive tonight in the way we played, and we've got to keep taking steps forward.
2: And Vale will return to league action following the international break.
1: Cross Rhythm's weather.
2: It will be a sunny end to Wednesday with plenty of clear spells and light winds tonight, and temperatures will drop quickly to low single figures in rural and sheltered spots with a low of 6 degrees Celsius here in the city. Plenty of sunny spells through Thursday with light winds and a top temperature of 21 degrees Celsius.
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1: And that's Owl City with Boston. It's 5:40, getting close to the end of the show. We'll squeeze in Jake and Life Church Switch before the end. Oldies and goodies tonight after the news kicks off with Red Cloud and Ralphie. Do you remember Manos Pa Arriba? Wow, that's an old track now, but that's what we kick off with. At 6:03, there'll also be music from PFR, Jason Eaton, Audio Adrenaline, Sarah Groves, and many more. It's the best hour of the day. Oh, a bit of Cosmos Express in there too. Don't miss it. Here's KB. You got

0: the heart of Stoke-on-Trent's cultural quarter. 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
1: You probably think you're pretty good at multitasking behind the wheel. 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If you use a mobile phone while driving, you're 4 times more likely to crash. 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
5: Executive Director of the Institute of Public Affairs, John Hyde, recently wrote about attitudes in America during the 1930s when the President then, Franklin D. Roosevelt, said, "Our difficulties, thank God, concern only material things." Yet Hyde writes, "Today Americans have more material things than any people ever before, but their gross domestic product includes vast sums spent on prisons, suicide hotlines, drug counselling and teenage pregnancy clinics that were not even needed in the 1930s. Hyde goes on to say the US government response was to offer more health care. William Bennett, the Secretary of Education, said, "For a crisis of spirit and a sickness of soul, the government recommended aspirin." It seems we've been prepared to sacrifice important life support systems like church, family and relationships, whilst under the illusion that material objects and things will fulfill us. This is John Smith.
6: If I could have sunshine every day, I would take

That's it from me. A bit of Gladden there and sunshine every day. We're missing it, aren't we? Although there is sunshine today. Have a great evening. I'll be back tomorrow at 3. We'll go out with Sarah Reeves tonight and details. Bye.

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6: From the Sky News Centre at 6, the Iranian president used his UN General Assembly speech to say his country intends to cooperate and collaborate for security. Masoud Pezeshkian says Tehran's military stance in the Middle East has always been defensive. Donald Trump yesterday warned of annihilation if no deal is made. Mr. Pezeshkian says he's ready for talks but won't accept forceful language being used. Iran analyst Behnam Ben-Taleblou says he can't see a clear end to the war.
7: I think the Islamic Republic is keen as ever to not give even the optics of a political win to this administration. Both sides are trying to box in each other and trying to wait for a mistake to capitalize on it.
6: Meanwhile, the U.S. president says he doesn't want global regulation of artificial intelligence over fears it could give China an advantage. That's directly at odds with Andy Burnham, who called for international cooperation on monitoring systems. Two RAF pilots have been left with minor injuries after ejecting from their training aircraft on Anglesey. Footage shows huge plumes of smoke and fire erupting as the plane hit the ground. Deaths related to illicit drugs rose by 11% in Scotland last year, as the country struggles to tackle the worst fatality rate in Europe. Figures show the number increased to 1,133. Niamh Nicdade's a professor of forensic science at the University of Dundee.
8: A lot of it is to do with the demographics in Scotland. There's a lot of deprivation in Scotland, poverty, and there are other factors that will feed into this. So it's not an easy issue to resolve.
6: The Republic of Ireland football team are meeting to discuss their approach to their upcoming Nations League matches against Israel. More than 160 sports people have signed a letter asking the squad to withdraw from fixtures because of the situation in Gaza. And Taylor Swift's releasing four more songs. They'll form part of an extended version of the singer's latest album, The Life of a Showgirl. That's the latest. I'm Faye De Silva.
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8: From the Sky News Centre at 7, Iran's president says his people have been victims of terrorism during a speech at the UN General Assembly.
9: They martyred, assassinated our scientists, our men, women and children. Innocent children whom in truth had committed no crimes. Those who are terrorists describe us as such.
8: Masoud Pezeshkian told delegates Iran's military power is defensive and they want to develop nuclear energy, not a bomb. A US delegate was seen walking out at the start of his address in New York. The Home Secretary says the failure to intercept two migrant boats in 2 days is not acceptable. Shabana Mahmoud ordered an urgent review after the vessels reached Kent. 21 people have been detained following the latest landing near Dover. Here's our political correspondent, Ali Fortescue.
10: This was something the Home Office have suggested isn't happening anymore, and now we have a response from the Home Secretary who has said improved monitoring has led to uncontrolled crossings becoming increasingly rare, but even one is one too many. That is why I've ordered an urgent review by the Border Security Command.
8: Harvey Weinstein's been sentenced to 15 years in prison for sexually assaulting a TV production assistant in New York in 2006. The former movie mogul was previously convicted of a separate rape in 2022. Two RAF pilots are being treated for minor injuries after ejecting from a training aircraft that crashed in North Wales. Emergency services say the fire that erupted as the aircraft hit the ground on Anglesey is under control. Andy Burnham wants stricter regulation on AI, announcing Britain's looking to lead in efforts to fight against the rogue tech, but the US president says he rejects what he calls the globalist scheme to rein it in. And Oasis have announced more dates for their 2027 tour. The band will play 6 nights at Nebworth House. That's the latest. I'm Faye DeSilver.
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4: From the Sky News Centre at 8, the Iranian president claims his people have been the victims of terrorism and won't be bullied by American negotiators. Masoud Pezeshkian used his speech at the UN General Assembly to declare Iran's ready for talks but won't accept inflammatory language used by his US counterpart. Donald Trump warned of annihilation if a peace deal isn't reached. Britain's former National Security Advisor Lord Ricketts is doubtful progress will be made soon.
5: Neither side seemed to me to be ready to sit down and have the kind of serious direct negotiations between professionals, which is really the only way where the very wide gap between the two sides is ever going to be bridged. The longer this goes on, the more the squeeze on the international economy.
4: The Home Secretary says even one uncontrolled landing is one too many as she orders an urgent review into the arrival of migrant boats. Shabana Mahmood says the failure to intercept two vessels in 2 days is not acceptable. Harvey Weinstein's been sentenced to 15 years in prison for the sexual assault of a production assistant in 2006. The former Hollywood mogul's already serving 16 years behind bars for a separate rape. A fire has erupted after an RAF training aircraft crashed in North Wales. Two pilots suffered minor injuries after ejecting from the plane in Anglesey. Deaths related to illicit drugs rose by 11% in Scotland last year as the country struggles to tackle the worst fatality rate in Europe. Figures from the National Records of Scotland show the number increased to 1,133. Niamh Nick-Dade is a professor of forensic science.
6: A lot of it is to do with the demographics in Scotland. There's a lot of deprivation in Scotland, poverty, and there are other factors that will feed into this. So it's not an easy issue to resolve.
4: And Legal & General's cutting around 1,000 jobs by the middle of next year. The firm will start by offering voluntary redundancy to its UK workers. That's the latest. I'm Fader Silver.
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4: Good evening.

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Underneath all of the burdens, there's your soul, your spirit. That can still reach out to God. And here's a song to really help you break through.

Is that the truth that's within you? You alone are my heart's desire, and I long to worship you. Do you long to feel that restoration in your connection with God? Do you know you want to get there, but you're unsure how to, or you think you can't? I'm going to play a few songs to help you focus on that. Truth from your inner man will help you. Bible says truth sets you free. Don't be afraid to speak out the truth of who you are to him.

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We're fearful of the truth of who we are. And to bring that out, that it might be known. There's a great lyric in this next line I want to say to play to you. From Christian Stanfield, he sings, "I'll show you who I really am, so you can show me who you really are." Give God your heart and find out his heart for you.

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He's got all that planned out for you.

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I remember, as that old hymn says, there's no shadow of turning from him. He doesn't turn away from you. He's for you. Good night. God bless.

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2: From the Sky News Centre at 9, Iran's president says Tehran will not surrender in war with the US, but he does believe in diplomacy. Masoud Pezeshkian claims his people have been the victims of terrorism during the conflict and won't be bullied by American negotiators. His speech prompted the US delegation to walk out of the UN General Assembly in New York. Secretary of State Marco Rubio insists they want to see an end to the war.
3: The president's open still to this moment to making a deal with Iran that allows Iran to be what it should be, which is a great and prosperous country. But if they continue to insist on the desire for a nuclear weapon, their support of terrorism, they're the world's leading sponsor of terrorism, then we're going to have big problems with them.
2: Elsewhere, Volodymyr Zelensky says Ukraine will make this winter painful for Russia. The Ukrainian leaders addressed the UN General Assembly, calling for more support against Moscow's aggression. He says steps towards de-escalation are critical.
4: This ridiculous and never-ending war with Ukraine must be ended. I do not know a single world leader who would say otherwise. I do not know anyone who is openly for this war, except one man.
2: Mr. Zelensky met Donald Trump yesterday for talks the US president called very productive. The Home Secretary has ordered an urgent review after a second migrant boat reached Kent undetected in 2 days. Shabana Mahmood says the vessels arriving near Dover and Folkestone are not acceptable. An RAF training aircraft crashed in North Wales. Two pilots are being treated for minor injuries after ejecting from the plane in Anglesey. Prince Harry says children need to be better protected against AI. The Duke of Sussex says the technology can be extremely persuasive, intimate and powerful. And Chelsea are 1-0 up against Austria Vienna going into the second half of their first match of this season's Women's Champions League. Weaker Katsine has scored the only goal of the game so far. That's the latest.
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6: The Bible says in the book of Revelation, you gotta be red hot for God or ice cold. But whatever you do, don't be lukewarm. To be red hot for God means to use the gifts and talents and abilities that God has given you to use for His glory. Because if you don't, God's gonna spew you out of His mouth. He's disgusted with lazy, good-for-nothing, fat baby Christians who acknowledge Jesus with their lips, then bury their God-given potential in a hole called apathy. He finds it utterly revolting, to say the least.

0: think you've got it made? 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Be diligent. Turn from your indifference. Jesus himself is banging at the door. Please, please, let him in!
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8: From the Sky News Centre at 10, the boss of OpenAI says he believes the best version of artificial intelligence is one that gives people more agency in a complex world.
9: AI should give people more power over their own lives, more freedom to live lives the way they want, more ability to solve problems, big or small, and to improve their communities. We don't want to fall into the trap of blind optimism. We also don't want to fall into the trap of doomerism either.
8: Sam Altman's been addressing the UN Security Council following concerns AI technologies could soon improve themselves and slip beyond human control. The Prime Minister wants stricter regulation to stop the spread of rogue systems. Elsewhere, Iran's president says his people have been victims of terrorism during a speech at the UN General Assembly.
10: They martyred, assassinated our scientists, our men, women and children. Innocent children whom in truth had committed no crimes. Those who are terrorists describe us as such.
8: Masoud Pezeshkian told delegates Iran's military power is defensive and they want to develop nuclear energy, not a bomb. A member of the US team was seen walking out at the start of his address in New York. Three people have been charged with assaulting an emergency worker after a group of protesters gathered in Hampshire. It was ahead of the expected arrival of a boat carrying migrants in Gosport yesterday that headed along the coast to Dover instead. Harvey Weinstein's been sentenced to 15 years in prison for the sexual assault of a production assistant in 2006. The former Hollywood mogul's already serving 16 years behind bars for a separate rape. Two RAF pilots have suffered minor injuries after ejecting from their training aircraft on Anglesey. Footage shows plumes of smoke and fire erupting as the plane hits the ground. And there's some more good news for Oasis fans. The band's announced extra shows for their upcoming tour, including two more gigs at Nebworth. That's the latest.
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12: 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He died for me, so I'ma give him all I got.
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0: food to you. 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
1: Her down, slides on with my eyes open. No perk down like him when your mind's open. God put me on game about a lot of things. He ain't beat a runner, burning bush, he made it plain. I'm trying to get to the root, you trying to bark, little dude. How you trying to enlighten me in the dark, little dude?
2: Just chill, lay low, don't get too high.
1: I be peeping everything, I be like,

0: beat around a burning bush, you made it plain. I'm trying to get to the root, you trying to bark, little dude. How you trying to enlighten me in the dark, little dude?
1: Just chill, lay low, don't get too high.
0: I be peeping everything, I be like,
2: you don't think that I
3: know what you want, but I heard you.
2: You don't think that I
3: know what you want, but I heard you.

keep it. Work, work. I peeped it. Work, work. Keep it. As long as I'm breathing.

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2: Yo, Blacks. Tell them boy they say we in a fear and a one another.

Run, run, run, run, run, run, run, run, run, run, run, run, run, run, run, run, run, run, run, run, run, run, run, run, run, run, run, run, run, run, run, run, run, run, run, run, run, run, run, run, 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

How's life? I don't know. It's all right. I've been dealing with some things like every human being and really didn't sleep much last night. I'm sorry. That's fine. I just think I need a little me time. I just think I need a little free time. Little break from the shows and the bus rides. Yeah. Last year I had a breakdown. Thoughts telling me I'm lost, getting too loud. Had to see a therapist and I found out something funny's going on up in my house. Yeah, started thinking maybe I should move out. You know, pack my car, take a new route. Clean up my yard, get the noose out. Hang up my heart, let it air out. I've been searching. What does that mean, Nate? I've been learning. Grabbing my keepsakes, leaving my burdens. Well, I brought a few with me. I'm not perfect. Looking at the view like this concerns me. Picking up the cues, right? I'm quite nervous. Hating when I lose sight. Life gets blurry and things might hurt me. It's probably gonna be a long journey, but...

making a whole lot of changes. Wrote a song about that, you should play it. I get scared when I walk on these stages. I look at the crowd and see so many faces. Yeah, that's when I start to get anxious. That's when my thoughts can be dangerous. That's when I put on my makeup and drown in self-hatred. Forget what I'm saying. And where'd the beat go?

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1: Yeah, the sales can rise, doesn't mean much though when your health declines. See, we've all got something that we trapped inside that we try to suffocate, you know, hoping it dies. Try to hold it underwater, but it always survives. And it comes up out of nowhere like an evil surprise. And it hovers over you to tell you millions of lies. You don't relate to that? Must not be as crazy as I'm. The point I'm making is the mind is a powerful place, and what you feed it can affect you in a powerful way. It's pretty cool, right? Yeah, but it's not always safe. Just hang with me, this'll only take a moment, okay? Just think about it for a second. If you look at your face every day when you get up and think you'll never be great, you'll never be great. Not because you're not, but the hate.

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0: the six towns of Stoke-on-Trent and Newcastle-under-Lyme. 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
1: When I was at school, I didn't know I was dyslexic, and they didn't have a name for it then. And what happened was they just said I was thick. And the teachers just said, when you leave school, I was coming up to 16, you'll never get a job because you can't read and write and you're thick. I believe that my Heavenly Father, by this time, had known the Lord for a couple of years, and he said he would look after me and take care of me, as it were. And there was a real sense of peace in that. And he's opened the doorway to actually become electrical engineer. It took a little while with studying and things, but it's just amazing how God undertook. In one of the final exams, we had a lot of circuit diagrams that had to be memorised and what have you, very complicated. God ended up, it was like a photographic memory I had. Not only in this exam, I shut my eyes, I could see the photos. It was like a photo of this circuit diagram, star delta starters, and I could even read the small print on it as well. And I got 98%. He's a great God. He's one that undertakes in very practical things like the job situation, not just when you're at church.
0: Listen and believe.
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3: If we were a big bang, you've come from an accident. If you've just evolved from nothing, you're an accident. And if you've come from an accident, you are an accident. You're waiting for an accident, and when you die, you'll have an accident. If you've not come from nothing, you're not going anywhere.

at a time such as this. The Bible says before the foundations of the world, Christ planned my salvation. The Bible says that before the foundations of the world, God loved me. I'm shouting, of course I'm shouting, I got some good news.

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